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0: 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Nebraska shortstop Dylan Carey has been named a third-team All-American. The senior hit 353 with 15 home runs and 65 RBIs, earning Big Ten Defensive Player of the Year and first-team All-Big Ten honors. Carey also made the program's all-time leader in career doubles this season. Game 4 of the NBA Finals tips off tonight at 7:30 on ABC. The Knicks lead the series 2-1 over the Spurs, looking to take a commanding 3-1 advantage on their home floor. The 2026 FIFA Men's World Cup kicks off tomorrow at 2 p.m. as host nation Mexico opens the tournament against South Africa in Mexico City. The Huskers are hosting a World Cup watch party at the Rail Yard this Friday, June 12th. Gates open at 4 p.m. with the USA versus Paraguay kickoff set for 8 p.m. Attend for a chance to win World Cup tickets and other prizes. Follow Nebraska Soccer on X for more details. 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
2: Sends a man in motion right to left. That's Ja'Cory Barney. Takes a snap, fade route, back run of the end zone. 50-50 ball! Was it caught? Touchdown, Huskers! Fade route, back right of the end zone. Going up high to make the catch, Isaiah Hunter for the Husker touchdown.
3: Buchanan's help, guarded by Davis, hands it off. Price has got it, reverses left side, Jacobson. He jab steps, he drives, he kicks. Now Hoiberg driving, kicking, right corner, Price. Put it up and down! Holy smokes! Holy smokes! Times a zillion! 27-14, Bryce Sanford is putting on a clinic.
4: 3-2 Nebraska over Texas Tech, top of the seventh. From to the line. Her 2-2. Terry takes over the outside corner. Called strike three. Down goes Terry. Down goes Tech. And the Huskers have taken down the top-ranked team in the country for the second time in 2 weeks.
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5: Welcome back, hour number 2 of Sports Nightly with Kyle Crooks. I'm Jessica Coody. Okay, Kyle, so we were talking earlier with Bowden Kapke about what show he'd make a cameo in. What shows do you watch in the summer? We talked when you got here about all the things you watch and shows, but do you watch any current shows that are out? Mm. If you're not a Big Brother guy, you're not a Love Island guy, right?
6: No.
5: You don't watch every night of Love Island?
6: No.
5: The volleyball girls last year were really into it.
6: So. I know of it. Yeah. I know of it. Apparently it's a Peacock exclusive.
5: Mm-hmm. Yeah.
6: So what's funny is I bought Peacock, right, this past year because I thought some of the Big Ten games are on Peacock.
5: Right.
6: But this is how they get you. I have YouTube TV. Mm-hmm. Everything that's on Peacock is on NBC Sports Network, which is on YouTube TV. So I bought Peacock for no reason.
5: Oh.
6: But I still have it. But what I did watch on Peacock, which I'm a fan of, I watched Ted,
5: okay,
6: which they made into a TV series.
5: Ted Lasso?
6: No.
5: Oh, Ted the Bear, the teddy bear.
6: Yeah, so I watched the movies are funny with Mark Wahlberg, and then it's very Family Guy humor. That's kind of like a show that I'll watch in the background a lot. So I watched that. I don't have access to my Netflix because they've really cracked down on household viewership.
5: Yeah, like, my brother learned that.
6: They really geofence Netflix.
5: There you go. There you go. My brother learned that as well. He's been using my Netflix login since.
6: They cut down. It's a shame. It really is. Because a lot of, if I were to watch any show, it'd probably be on Netflix, but now I can't get on it.
5: Mm. So. Maybe purchase it yourself.
6: Nah.
5: Are you stealing it from Brenda?
6: Yes. I steal Amazon Prime from her. I let them use Peacock, though.
5: Mm.
6: So it's a fair trade. You know, I'm glad I'm just spilling all the secrets, too. There could be people listening that are
5: Somebody's coming after you.
6: Yeah.
5: Okay.
6: I don't like that.
5: Well, let's get down to business.
6: Josh, cut that part.
5: We're live.
6: Yeah.
5: Okay, well, getting down to business, we've been talking a lot about some commitments for Nebraska football over the last couple of weeks. And another one coming out, and Tim Verghese really all over this, but another defensive line in Nehemiah Umbati, and that makes four upfront defenders. But Roy Manning is, again, he's now add his name to the list of doing some work in the recruiting front.
6: Roy Manning and Corey Brown, what a difference maker those two have been. Like, we were out in the spring and we saw, I think I was really impressed with Roy and how he, you knew Roy from his time in Oklahoma.
5: Yeah, he's an incredible recruiter.
6: Just a really good teacher. Guys, I think Jeep's the same way. They're not guys that are going to yell in your face. They're going to yell down at you. They're going to teach technique. They're really good at teaching technique. They're high wire. They're high strung. They're just high energy guys, which are, it translates well into being a really good recruiter. And you can see that Coach Rule was very meticulous with who he went out and who he wanted to hire on staff. You have to be a good teacher of the fundamentals and technique and all those things and how it fits into Rob Orich's system. And you can credit Rob Orich too for, because I'm sure he was a huge part of some of these hires, right? But their ability to recruit, and I'm sure that Rob Orich is in on a lot of these guys too, helping out recruiting these guys. And Coach Rule, I think it can't be undersold how good of a recruiter he is, but he's put the necessary staff around him to, I think, be successful here in the coming years. I think what's, I guess the frustrating part of it is these guys are the 27 class, so you don't necessarily get the fruits of the labor of this class for few years down the line. You want these guys to come on campus and be able to contribute right away. That's just not necessarily how it goes, but you have to be able to build a foundation at the lines of scrimmage. And we have not seen a whole lot of defensive line, I think, recruits over the last couple of years. And to get these guys in here, and you know, these are some big time names that a lot of different Division I schools have been after.
5: Yeah, and I think that's key, right? Because as since this team's been young and they've looked for additions from the portal to supplement it, look, it's expensive to get, when you go to the portal to get, you know, playmakers on the defensive line. I think defensive line and offensive line, those guys are really, really expensive. They're a lot of times high money guys. And so we've seen that this program, as we've talked about, has a really, really high retention rate, and you don't lose a lot of those guys. And you know, so I think we had somebody that had commented or texted in about this program. It seems like they're putting more emphasis on the offensive line and the defensive line. Look, it takes years to kind of replenish an offensive line, and I go back to this a lot, but my first year here in 2021, they didn't recruit a single offensive lineman. And so, and Searles was just distraught about it. And so they're just now kind of getting those guys, you know, it just, you know, every year you have to continue to build off of that. And so it just, you're seeing those guys kind of come to fruition now, and you have to keep building off of that. And so I think they're really targeting that and continuing to hopefully build off of that, so that you don't have to go get those big money guys out of the portal. You can be a little bit strategic with the funding that you have. And if you can retain those really talented freshmen that you bring in and sign, then it you know, comes to fruition where you don't have to go to the portal every year and get those high money guys.
6: And you have to be able to develop pass rushers too. I think that's a big area where this program has to improve, and admittedly for everybody that's, you know, in those offices over there, is that their leading sack artist had 2.5 sacks last year.
5: Yeah.
6: To be able to get after the quarterback. But the biggest issue is, don't worry about winning the recruiting battles for now against Ohio State, Oregon, Texas. Beat Minnesota. Beat Iowa for some guys. Beat K-State. Beat Iowa State.
5: Which they have beaten some of those. They have beaten Ohio State.
6: They had a flip from Minnesota. Yeah.
5: They've beaten some of the even bigger name guys.
6: But you have guys in this class that are desired by those schools. Of course, Trey Taylor. Like, Ohio State wants Trey Taylor. I think more schools will pursue Trey as it gets closer to National Signing Day. And I think with the way that he's gone about it, and how vocal and public he's been about his love of this place and the amount of times that he's been here on his official visits or just coming to games, I think it speaks volumes to the rest of this class. I think, you know, Trey Taylor and what he's done as the centerpiece to all of this. I think it's had a legitimate ripple effect.
5: We talked about it the other day. If you walked into the training table and you had no idea who Trey Taylor was, you would have thought he's already a player here. Mm-hmm. I mean, just the way that he was interacting with the staff, other players, other athletes from other programs. I mean, you would have had no idea that he was a recruit or, somebody that was still in high school, It's just the way that he's already kind of implemented himself into this program. He obviously loves it here, and it's genuine. You can just see it when he's just embedded with the people that are already here.
6: Now, this is the guy they signed today, Mbadi. He picked Nebraska over Missouri and Michigan State. 6'3", 275. He's a blue chip recruit, number one player in the state of Minnesota. So right in the backyard of the Gophers too. And you flip him, or you don't flip him, but you take him away potentially from another Big Ten school or an SEC school. And all this, it's all adding up. You got to find a way to win at the lines of scrimmage. And we've all screamed about it, especially, this last year, getting back to playing tough at the line of scrimmage. This is how you have to do it. And so that's why it's, again, you have to get these guys here and signed on paper. But I'll tell you what, that 27 National Signing Day show that we do, last year was a small class, right? Because I think they were understanding that 27 was going to be much bigger with how they're putting together the roster. It's going to be one of the biggest shows probably you've ever done.
5: Yeah. No, it's going to be massive. And look, led by Trey Taylor, as we just talked about, and he just picked up his fifth star. And a lot of that, he's been super impressive here in his performances on the camp circuit and all of the recruiting circuits. I mean, again, we talk about kind of comes in floods, what people are kind of raving about or, I guess, complaining about on social media and kind of what your algorithm is. And over the last couple weekends, as he's gotten out and about, people just raving about his performances.
6: He's backed it up.
5: Yeah.
6: It's one thing to be a peer recruiter, be out on social media, but you also got to show out at these elite level camps. And he's done that. Elite 11 is the elite of the elite. He was the top quarterback. He was the MVP of the Elite 11 finals, which is, it's really significant. And he's gone out and earned that fifth star high. He's going to be the highest recruit in program history. You think of the history of this place, right? Like that's pretty eye popping. And he's only getting better. And the fact that the best quarterback in the country is going to be playing high school football this year in Omaha.
5: Mm-hmm.
6: That's going to be really fun to watch him, because I don't try to get too much. I said it with DB. I don't try to get too much into recruiting all the time, because you can get bogged down and you can forget about the here and now and the team that you have on campus. But I'm going to be following along this year, Millard South, and watching him and Tay Ellis.
5: Do you follow Westside?
6: I will follow Westside because of Damon. We follow along on the road when he can't be coaching because he's with us at dinner on the road.
5: I am the same way too. I mean, it's a big deal, obviously, because recruiting is a big deal with football. But Searles has said it too. Until you are on the on that roster and take a snap, he doesn't know your name. He jokes about it all the time, but it's hard because it is. You want to kind of invest and know the stories about the players here, but it's just a massive storyline right now. And what's changed, though, I guess, is it used to be when you committed that you didn't lose that commitment, but it just is so wishy-washy nowadays. But I do think Nebraska's done as good a job as of any at holding on to those recruits.
6: Yeah, and the big one will continue to be, can they flip Ahmad Hudson, number one tight end in the country? He was here this past weekend, as we all know, had a lot of conversations with Fred Hoiberg. I think basketball, according to all reports and talking to Damon earlier this week, basketball is a big deal to him, wanting to be a two-sport athlete. So how much Fred and that program gets involved in this recruitment could be a huge difference into him coming to Nebraska and playing football here. He's the number 19 player in the country.
5: All right, going to get to a break. Coming up next, we're going to talk some more hoops and a really fun documentary that's coming out. We're going to dive into the makings of that and revisit last year's historic season. 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
5: 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Welcome back to Sports Nightly with Kyle Crooks. I'm Jessica Cootie, and got a fun conversation to play for you now. So coming up in a couple weeks, well, next week is the premiere, but then June 22nd, you can watch the Watch and Dream documentary that highlights all of the fun moments of last season's history-making Nebraska men's basketball season. And the guys that have been behind it, Sam Rice and Drew Sukup of the Corn Crib, as we like to say, but of the creative and emerging media. So they've been, they were the guys that were behind telling all the stories that you saw on social media, on YouTube. And so they're putting together this documentary that's going to be fantastic. And listen, they're lifelong Nebraska basketball fans. And so it was great to catch up with them, hear about the making of the documentary, but also revisit the fun moments of the season. So here's a portion of that conversation. Okay, so first of all, you guys have been part of this men's basketball team. Sam, what? How many years were you working with the team?
18: I was a student intern throughout all of college, so then I joined full-time right after I graduated. So this is coming up on my fifth year with the team. It's crazy to say.
19: Yeah, and I've same position, been student intern all 4 years, and I just graduated, so this will be my fourth year with the team.
5: Okay, so we heard from Kent obviously all year, and he is talking about going back to last summer watching practices. Felt like something special could happen with this group. So what about you guys' perspective? When did you think, okay, this might could be a special year?
18: Yeah, I think for me it was going to the Crown. Like, you go to that event, you don't really know what to expect, and
5: at the end of last season.
18: Yeah, at the end of last season. And you're kind of uncertain, you know, how's this going to go? Is this the right decision? And you go and you have a great, you have a great week in a week, 12 days almost in Vegas, too much time in Vegas. But knowing the pieces that we got going into this next season, I was really excited. And I was telling people around the office, you know, I think we're going to have a good squad this year. And a lot of it, I think, goes just the culture was really good immediately when people got on campus. So.
19: Yeah, no, I'd say the same thing. And even in, like, summer workouts, like, seeing Rink back full strength, like, he looked way better than he, like, initially looked even when he was playing. And then having Jamarcus back, and I was really high on Braden in the offseason. I knew the athleticism he could bring to the team, and we're both Lincoln kids, so I kind of grew up watching him in high school and everything. So seeing the differences that he could bring and then having Jamarcus and Rink back were huge for the team.
5: Yeah, you guys were both high on Braden before everybody else. He kind of shocked, I think, a lot of people, but you guys were not shocked.
18: Yeah, you know, it's funny. We don't go to every practice in the off season, but the practices that we do go to, you know, we're usually going to, like, the 5-on-5 when they're running live.
5: But I think even going back to last year when he was on the scout team, I feel like you guys were kind of pointing him out a little bit.
18: Yeah, yeah. I mean, I figured right away when he got on campus that him, because he reclassed. Uh-huh. He was a young kid. Yeah, even, you know, pregame warm-ups with Kurt, you know, you could kind of tell he was just itching to get on the floor. Uh-huh. So I think he maximized that year just kind of for development and growth, both on and off the court. So
19: yeah, I think he learned a lot also from our guys like Juwan and Bryce that year also, and I think that helped him mature a lot as well.
18: Yeah.
5: You were saying on 5-on-5, he was...
18: Yeah, I mean, we didn't get the full practice picture, but you go in and you get, like, these little snippets throughout the summer, and every time we went in, I was like, dang, like, Braden looks good.
19: He would go through these, like, 2-minute stretches where he'd hit, like, just, like, 5 straight threes.
18: Yeah.
19: And then he would just take over, it felt like. And, I mean, he would have that in the season last year as well.
18: Yeah, I remember before opening night of his redshirt freshman year, I think they had a scrimmage at PBA before they walked over. Mm-hmm. And I was like, how did it go? And they're like, yeah, Braden went for, like, 22. And I was like, oh, all right.
5: Okay. I think, Sam Hoiberg talked a lot about this, too. I think, and I've seen it, just the growth and the interest and the support and the crowd. So I guess talk about that, and just even on, you can gauge that too by social media, just how you've seen just the engagement with this fan base and how much they've dove all in with this program over the last couple of years, but especially this year too.
18: Yeah, I mean, Nebraska fans, we're both from Lincoln, so we grew up diehard Husker fans, and Nebraska fans are second to none. I mean, you know, we've had fans that are diehard Nebraska basketball fans, regardless of what was happening on the court, and they've been through that, you know, all these years. And recently, it's been really fun to try and grow the brand on social, you know, doing, I think the cinematic recaps are a big hit. That's kind of the staple that I guess we've kind of created over the past few years. But, you know, starting even with when Sam Griesel came back and that team with Emmanuel Bandamel, like, that was the first year I feel like we really started to gain some traction and started to see a lot of growth on social media. And then, obviously, Keisei Tominaga is his own machine for content. But, yeah, no, it's been really fun. And I'm just really glad that we can, you know, we have the access that we have and we can share it. So,
20: yeah, no, I mean, like Sam said, I've been going to games since PBA opened. I remember sitting in the 300 section with my dad, playing Indiana and Michigan State were some of the games I remember, watching Tran Pedway and stuff. But, no, being able to like tell the story and like give the fans like that inside access, that like not a lot of teams are privy to have, really means a lot, especially I think coming from two Lincoln people, I think we kind of understand what fans want a little bit more, mm-hmm. I could say. And I'm really happy we're able to share that story with people who can't necessarily be at the games, make them feel like they're there themselves.
5: Coach Hoiberg, too, it seems like he really kind of embraces it. I know you guys get a lot of input from a lot of the staff of and Luca's big with what you guys do as well. But Coach Hoiberg's going to your wedding. He talked about love in the air. You're also one of those guys. You're getting married, but he's going to your wedding. It just seems like he's very supportive of what you guys do as a head man.
18: 100%, 100%. The culture's great. Coach Hoiberg, Coach Linzer, you know, really all of them. It's been fun to become a part of the Nebraska basketball family over the past few years. And, yeah, Coach Hoiberg, he gives us a lot of trust. Like, he honestly, we don't run everything by him. Luca's kind of our point guy, so we run stuff by Luca. And if Luca's good with it, it's like, all right, let's post it. And it's going to be out on social media. And I know Fred's appreciative. I know, you know, social media is not his, like, forte. Like, he's not
5: his number one priority.
18: Yeah. He's not on Twitter scrolling all the time like we are, maybe. But, the fact that he kind of just lets us have full creative agency is really fun. And working with their staff, especially Luca, he's our point guy. And, they're just really fun to work with.
5: Okay, so I guess let's start BYU exhibition game. That had to be what really started this season just kind of on fire.
18: Yeah. Rink.
20: 7-3.
18: Yeah, I think Coach Hoiberg, he has this line. I think he said it in multiple interview scenarios, but he was like, yeah, you know, people ask me, are we going to be pretty good this year? And he's like, oh, if Rink goes 7-for-8 from three every game, like, we're going to be really good.
5: Uh-huh.
18: Yeah, that was really cool to see. And, like, Drew and I, we did it. Drew mainly did the piece on Rink's return last summer. So we were with him kind of in some of his, you know, rehab off the court. Stuff, yeah, behind-the-scenes rehab, getting back into it. And to see him go out and look like old Rink, maybe even a little bit bouncier of a Rink, was really fun.
20: Yeah, I think having that BYU exhibition was great for the guys. And, you know, we've seen what we're kind of scheduling for this year for our tune-up kind of preseason now is what the exhibition games have turned into. But even the crowd there, I think they knew, like, this was a big stepping stone and a big test for our team. Even if it is an exhibition, you have a nationally touted team with the potential number one overall pick, so that's going to already bring eyeballs. And just the way we were able to perform and handle the pressure, not knowing exactly like what our team is going to look like in the regular season, I think that was, I mean, a huge stepping stone for the team.
5: Okay. Keep rattling off the wins and rattling off the wins. I guess, when did you guys go, whoa, okay, here we go, this is crazy?
18: There's so many wins.
5: I mean, I remember after, I think it was after Illinois, you were pretty fired up in.
18: Yeah. I feel like the Illinois game's like when everyone was
20: that
18: like, one, oh.
20: That solidified us here, I feel like.
18: Yeah.
20: I feel like, in my opinion, like, beating Creighton was good and all, but I think that Wisconsin game, beating them by, what was it, 25, 30 points?
5: Yeah.
20: Like, beating them by that much, I think, really set the tone, being like, and that was a good Wisconsin team. They ended the year really strong. So I think having that kind of momentum when it was like, oh, we can, like, really be something here. And especially because I think we were, what, 12-0 at that time or so.
18: Yeah.
20: So I was kind of right in the heart of our little streak there we were going on.
18: After Oklahoma, though, too, like, oh, yeah, you score 105 points. It's like, okay.
5: So when did you guys make the decision to start doing the cinematic recaps after every win? Because I'm sure after you start winning that many games, you're like, was this a bad decision?
18: Right, yeah. I think we started doing it, what, every game last year?
20: We started doing them a little bit during the Sam Griesel era. It was kind of like the start of it all. Mm-hmm. But last year was really like after every big win, every conference win was when we really started doing them.
18: Yeah, I feel like the in my mind, what kicked off the Cine recaps as like being a staple was the Sam Hoiberg steal against Maryland.
5: Oh, yeah.
18: Two years ago?
20: First NCAA tournament run
18: no,
20: of this
18: I think
20: team.
18: It was before that. That was the Sam Griesel year. Yeah, we beat Maryland, and then we started doing them. I know we did them for a few games here and there, but really, I mean, like, that's what people want to see, right? Like, if you're not at the game, we can take you inside the locker room. We can take you behind the scenes. We can relive the press conferences and the lead up and the on-court huddles. So, like, that's what people want to see, that behind-the-scenes access, that
5: the really speeches. And you've got full reign of posting whatever Coach Hoiberg says.
18: Yeah, a little bit. We'll run, if we think it's a little edgy, we'll run it by him just to make sure. But most of the time, yeah, we've got.
5: And you guys run away from there like, oh, that was fire. Let's go. Let's go.
20: You know, when you get a good clip, but you just kind of see Curly in your head, you're like, yes, this is one of the ones.
18: Yeah, we really try and just be invisible, or as invisible as we can. Because, you know, sometimes if he looks at the camera, you're like, oh, no, should we get out of here?
5: We've talked a lot about it on Sports Night, just the way that you guys, because obviously people love seeing, like you said, seeing that kind of stuff and seeing Coach Hoiberg in that kind of element and what he says to the guys after big wins or even when they're not playing good and at halftime and what he says to motivate. And so then people start talking about that. And so then we talk about it on the show and we get to see the process of what you guys do. And you guys are just kind of like, you're in when we get in and you're still in when we leave. And, you know, it's just, it's crazy to see how many times it just is like, the process of putting it all together. Do you guys get giddy when you have kind of that kind of content, or do you ever get like, oh gosh, we got to do another one right now?
18: I feel like I get excited, and especially this last year, we started to split them up. So we kind of had a formula that mm-hmm. worked really well. So like one of us, Drew or I, would take the build, and then the other person would take all of the gameplay, and then we'd meet at the end of the day and put it together. So that's why we could quick turn them so fast. Because in previous years, it'd be like, all right, one of us is going to take the entire recap. We're going to work all day and try and rush something out by like 7 p.m. the next night.
20: It's not sustainable when you're winning 20 in a row.
5: Yeah,
18: when you're getting married, you need to have, you know, you need to be making wedding plans. You can't be staying in the office every night until 7:30. But yeah, no, I always get excited, especially after some of the really fun wins. It's like, okay, we got some great stuff and we can share it. So
5: how rewarding was it again, the more that the season went, the more people were just itching for those recaps?
18: Yeah, it feels really good. I mean, it feels good to have your stuff seen.
20: Yeah. Especially, I mean, seeing positive comments about it, like, always is going to make you more excited and want to do it. But I think also a little bit selfishly, we do it a little bit for ourselves to go back and watch them. I know I'm probably 1,000 views on some of those recaps, just going back and rewatching and reliving it.
5: Okay, how about another thing? And obviously, because it's close to us, how about Kent throughout this journey? And you told a story about him and getting to document some of him and how special it was to him. How about just him being part of this journey and you guys getting to witness just how great it was for him to be a part of it and some of his calls, like
18: I mean,
5: at Illinois and all that kind of stuff.
18: Kent's a legend, right? Like, I remember my mother's, my grandpa, if he were still alive, he would be giddy that I get to work around Kent Pavelka all the time. Getting to work with Kent's awesome. He's a great guy. Obviously, I mean, he bleeds Nebraska red, and Nebraska ball, you know, that's a part of his identity. And he's done a great job. And honestly, like, Kent makes those recaps. Like, some of those builds, like, especially I'm going back into the Iowa game, like, leading up into, you know, his scene setters that he kind of writes out and scripts for the call. I mean, he just does a great job of making you feel like you're there and really, like, elevating the game to how big it is. So.
20: Yeah, he definitely oozes the Nebraska mentality and like the, you can just feel his passion for it. And I feel like that makes our jobs 1,000 times easier.
18: Yeah. I'm really excited for Kent too. Cause I mean, he finally got that NCAA tournament win that he's been waiting for and to see the guys celebrate with him. Like after that Vandy game, I think Rink and
20: Sam go over and they're jumping up and down with him.
18: Yeah. Jumping up and down, his headset's falling off. It's just cool to see for him.
5: Oh, I was right there. It was a cool moment. Okay. Before we get to the postseason and everything else, what was your favorite moment of the regular season? And whatever he picks, you can't pick it.
20: Well, I'll go first.
18: Yeah, you can go first.
20: I think easily for me, it'd probably be the Illinois buzzer beater. Like, I don't think we've had a game winner in my time here like that. Like, at the buzzer. Yeah. I guess it wasn't at the buzzer, but 0.3 seconds left.
18: Close enough.
20: Just being there and, like, running on the court, like, and it's just dead silent in there. Uh-huh. Like, it was such a fun feeling. And that was one of our other intern photographers. That was, like, one of his last road trips, too. So it was fun for me and him to get along and do that together. And just, I don't know, the craziness of the post game of, I remember just sitting in the hallway on the floor just editing it and being like, this, like, we're undefeated right now. We just beat
18: 13th ranked
20: Illinois team.
5: On the road.
20: On the road in a hostile environment. Like, that's easily one of my best, like, sports memories in general.
18: So I can't pick postseason?
5: No, because we're going to get
18: That's obviously the first.
0: I would say
18: Michigan State. That game, just like the way it ended, that free throw and that crowd pop after that missed free throw.
5: Yeah,
18: that was incredible. Like, the elation of seeing Braden run down the floor hugging Sam. And then going back into the editing room and, like, we have a Dropbox with all the radio calls, so we hadn't heard the make room for Nebraska,
5: Daddy.
18: Make room for Daddy. So we download the Kent final call, and we're like, did he really just say that? We're like, oh, that's gold. Yeah, we got to post this right away.
5: Did you get a T-shirt?
18: Yeah, I need one. I need a Kent bobblehead, too.
5: I got one.
18: Yeah.
5: Coming, hopefully. Yeah. He better not let me down on that.
18: Yeah. Yeah, no, that Michigan State game was really fun just because the hype into it, like, that was being built up as, you know, one of the biggest games.
20: I think
18: games.
20: We had a full week, too, before. It was like, we played on the Sunday, and the game was like a Thursday.
18: Because I think we came off maybe North Dakota.
20: Oh,
18: And we had that Christmas break, and then it was like, oh, the anticipation of an undefeated matchup.
20: I remember reading all about it and just like, oh, that I was a nervous wreck that day.
18: Yeah. Yeah, that was a fun one.
5: Okay, so get to the postseason. And even you guys, after that win to go to the Sweet 16, y'all's names are being chanted. I was having to pull you guys over to the fans. But just the lead up, the Oklahoma City, the way fans traveled down, did you expect that kind of atmosphere in OKC?
18: I feel like I knew it was going to be pretty wild when we got OKC. Just because everyone, you have all the bracketologists picking out all the sites, and it's like everyone's talking. If Nebraska gets OKC, that place is going to be a zoo. Six-some-hour drive. Easy for Nebraska fans. Yeah, I figured it was going to be wild. I don't know if I expected it to be that crazy.
20: I don't know if I expected to break the decibel record.
18: Yeah, right? And, like, yeah, what is one of the wildest NBA environments, and we break the decibel record. I mean, we had 90%. Even during the Texas A&M game, before our Vanderbilt game, on the TV, like, Go Big Red chants are drowning out the call.
20: Yeah.
18: And then going and join Bricktown and everything going on with all the Husker fans. Yeah, It was really special. I'll always have that.
5: Mm-hmm.
20: That was easily the best. That was my best sports memory of all time. Like, I don't think anything could top that.
18: Yeah.
5: How many of those do you have this season?
20: It felt like just kept growing with each game, each big game that we would win. It felt like, oh, that's the best memory. And then it kept getting better and better.
5: Kyle told him just how much we brought them up throughout the season because you loved watching those recaps. I think you were probably their number one watcher.
6: I was a number one watcher. I'm a huge fan of Sam and Drew. And Sam, I've said this on the air before, Sam's office is directly across the hall from ours.
5: Mm-hmm.
6: So every time he edits, we hear everything. So we've heard the whole movie already.
5: Yeah.
6: You saw the timeline, which is his timeline. And I don't know, does he use Adobe Premiere?
5: Yes.
6: And putting together a documentary, you think about how much time and sacrifice that takes. And Sam's getting married soon.
5: Yes, he is. Yeah. And Coach Hoiberg's going to it. We talked about that. But we just have talked a lot. We've referenced it a lot, just whether it be maybe what Coach Hoiberg said in a halftime speech or how much work they put into putting together those videos. But I'm excited to see it. I know there's a lot of things that maybe you didn't see throughout the season that they're going to hit on. And, of course, Ken Pavelka is going to be making appearances throughout the documentary.
6: Now, did he say in the video that you filmed, did he say the phrase watch and dream? I'm wondering if that's where it came from.
5: He did. Well, he said yes.
6: Because I was searching the title of it, and there was a CBS Sports when they tweeted out the video.
5: I didn't record that video.
6: That was a different one.
5: I didn't record that video. That video.
6: FBI and NCAA officials, please stay outside.
5: It was not me.
6: It was not Jess.
5: It was not Josh released the audio.
6: Statue of limitations.
5: We were not involved in that release.
6: Jess did not do anything. It was her evil twin.
5: It's okay. It's already been out there. That was his
6: phrase.
5: Yes.
6: Because CBS
5: Because he would just sit and watch and dream and hope. Right, Josh?
6: Yeah.
5: Yeah.
6: So that's cool.
5: Yeah.
6: And he was in here, so he's part of it. He was interviewed as part of it. His calls will be all over it. And what a year for him, too. I mean, you think of just the fanfare, and you were there in Oklahoma City. That is just that was an unforgettable, I don't know, 4 days or whatever it was between the two games.
5: Yeah.
6: I mean,
5: Vanderbilt game
6: is forever. I mean, that Vanderbilt game is, you can never forget that.
5: Yeah, and they talked about it was their top of the top in sports moments. It's right there for me, too. And I've covered a lot of special things. And it's right up there for me too, just because, again, I mean, in the building of the NBA team that I love, and in the city that I lived in, mm-hmm. and the state I grew up in, my family was there. It's just, yeah, it was, it's definitely special, and that team was special. So again, watching Dream coming up, you can watch it on June 22nd on the Huskers YouTube channel. So cannot wait. And shout out again, Sam Rice and Drew Sukup. They are absolutely fantastic. We heard from Izzy last night. I mean, it's a really great group.
6: Led by Alex in here.
5: Alex Verhurk, yeah. I mean,
6: has he done an interview with you before?
5: Yes, yeah. But we can get him on.
6: I saw him pacing the halls earlier today.
5: He's always doing something.
6: He's got his cell phone in his hand doing something.
5: Yep, so that's a great group. So, all right, got to get to a break. We're back with more from Source Alley coming up after this.
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5: 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Welcome back to Sports Nightly with Kyle Crooks. I'm Jessica Coody. Just a couple more segments left for us here tonight. It's becoming, we kind of talked about this, I guess, with the concert a couple months back. Has it been a couple months? About a month back.
6: Yeah.
5: With Zach Bryan, but it's kind of becoming a little hustle and bustly around here with all the setup for the Bananas.
6: I love hustle and bustly. I'm a huge fan of both of them, actually. If you look in the elevator, there's banana ball signs that are up. They've been up all week, so I know.
5: I need to go take
6: tickets. Camden has tickets.
5: Yes, Camden's good. He'll have to do a complete breakdown for us because neither you and I are going to be able to make
6: it out
5: there.
6: I think we should have a microphone and be on the field. He's the one who wants to be all access all the time.
5: Is Christopher announcing it?
6: Yeah,
5: is that a true thing? Okay, we're going to have Christopher on Monday to give us a breakdown.
6: I need that tape. I need to know what that's...
5: Can we get a montage of Christopher's call of the banana ball?
6: They twerk on the field. So, like,
5: how do you even know what twerking is?
6: I do know. I mean, I'm a human being. I know what that means. It's just, I don't know how you. He's got to study the rules. The rules are clearly much different.
5: Do you know the rules?
6: I looked him up yesterday.
5: What's the number one rule?
6: Well, there's a 2-hour time limit.
5: Okay. Right?
6: So, it's you can't step out of the box or anything like that. Yeah, you win the inning, you get a point. Every inning is worth a point. There's no bunting.
5: What happens when they want to do a song for TikTok? Do you have calls?
6: I don't know how those get factored in to the 2-hour time limit. And do they stop the clock for that?
5: I don't know. I guess we'll have to get Camden and Christopher in here to break it all down.
6: Now, we're going
5: to
6: have Eric Olson on the show tomorrow.
5: Okay.
6: As part of the special events, the newly put together special events division this past summer. They've been dealing a lot with the Bananas. So we'll talk a lot about how that came to be, what this week's been like, what it's going to look like a little bit on Saturday. I know they've learned a lot from Zach Bryan in terms of logistics, communication with those coming to the event. So we will talk more about just kind of the setup of it all.
5: I'm anxious to see like what the field looks like and how that all looks as well. But yeah, it's going to happen a lot around here when they keep bringing in events, just getting each act whatever they need and setting everything up. They block off the road where we like to park. But hey, it's a good thing. It's a good thing that they're continuing to find acts that want to come in here. So we'll make room for the banana ballers.
6: I'm ready to go. I'll watch it on TV. I don't have a ticket.
5: I think you should lead them out like what Coach Rule did the other day.
6: I want to say Coach Rule is probably going to have a part in it. I have no idea.
5: Probably. All right. Got to get you a break. Back to wrap up the show next.
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1: Welcome back. Final segment here of Sports Nightly on this Wednesday night edition. Kyle Crooks, I'm Jessica Cootie. NCAA championships underway today for the Nebraska track and field team. But, hey, it's over the next several days, Wednesday, Thursday, Friday, Saturday. So we'll have results for the athletes here coming up. Probably no more coming up tomorrow. But it's a long process as they have multiple rounds and athletes competing every single day. So best of luck to the Huskers as they get underway. But exciting. We talked about it. It's not over yet, but hopefully some trophies being brought home here over the next few days.
2: I think Axelina probably has a good chance of,
1: I would say so, you think?
2: Winning a national championship, perhaps.
1: The reigning national champion, you think, hopefully has a chance?
2: Yeah. It seems like a very confusing thing, though, to keep track of and to potentially broadcast, just looking at the schedule.
1: Yeah.
2: Seems like a lot.
1: Well, they have obviously

0: Dan mentioned, Lana Huskers in contention for some hardware to bring home to Lincoln. Super Regional, you're going to also preview that here. Or not Super Regional, yeah.
1: We've moved on to Supers.
0: The College World Series, you're going to preview that coming up tomorrow.
1: Aaron Fitt of D1 Baseball, their editor-in-chief, is going to be on the line tomorrow. So we'll talk to him, talk about the 8 teams that have made it to Omaha, break down some of the matchups, which will begin starting on Friday.
0: I've got a couple people hit me up requesting my apartment. From Oklahoma. Yeah. Because hotels are crazy up there for the first week.
1: Yeah, I don't know how you get a hotel in Omaha this time of year.
0: I should charge. my friends.
1: It might be against, like, rental rules, though. Don't make sure people at your apartment complex are not listening.
0: So just, figure out a little trade or something. But
1: yeah, sure.
0: No, Oklahoma making it. So got obviously some friends. And I won't be here, so I'll be out of town next week. But
1: out of town, so I think we'll have... It'll be me and maybe Camden.
0: Coatney's going to fill in. Yep. Coatney will be in studio. He's thrilled about it. So
1: We're excited. Talk some women's hoops.
0: Yeah.
1: Well, you betcha.
0: You betcha. All right. Well, that's going to do it for us tonight. But we will be back again for another full 2 hours coming up tomorrow night right here on Sports Sightly. Thanks to Camden, Christopher, and Josh for helping us out tonight. And Emery as
1: and
0: well.
1: And to me.
0: And to Kyle.
1: Thank you.
0: Everybody. Thank you to everybody.
1: You're welcome.
0: Thank you to Liu for listening
1: You're
0: and
1: welcome.
0: Watching on our YouTube stream as well. Have a great night. 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
0: Yeah.
1: Norfolk, Nebraska.
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0: 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Don't forget to bring his or her physical form, vaccination record, and insurance card. Increasing clouds throughout the night tonight with a chance of showers and thunderstorms later on, low around 61. Mostly cloudy to start things off for you tomorrow with showers likely and possibly a thunderstorm, then gradually becoming sunny, high near 77. And a clear sky tomorrow night with a low around 54 degrees. All right, let's get you back into another 94 Rock Block brought to you by Pierce Lockers on Brown Street in Pierce.
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Tool on Nebraska's Rock Station 94 Rock, flying high with Ozzy right before that. I've got Bush, Pat Benatar, and more coming up. I want to remind you, you can listen to us

Tom Petty and the Heartbreakers on Nebraska's Rock Station 94 Rock. Clearwater Rodeo and Concert tickets are available here at the 94 Rock Studios. So come get them. This year's rodeo is June 26th through the 28th. Bush on the way right now. It's Pat Benatar.

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Stop by Pierce Lockers for the best cuts of meat this grilling season. They're open Monday through Saturday on Brown Street in Pierce. Stop in during this 94 Rock Block.

0: Bush on Nebraska's Rock Station 94 Rock, and that 94 Rock block was brought to you by Pierce Lockers. 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That's Pierce Lockers on Brown Street in Pierce.
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0: 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I've got your NCN AccuWeather forecast and Aldo Nova coming up.
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0: 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Increasing clouds throughout the night tonight with a chance of showers and thunderstorms later on, low around 61. Mostly cloudy to start things off for you tomorrow with showers likely and possibly a thunderstorm, then gradually becoming sunny, high near 77. And a clear sky tomorrow night with a low around 54 degrees.
12: 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And set the Millennium Falcon's radio to 94 Rock. Crank up the treble and pump up the rebel bass. Get it? I got a good feeling about this.
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It's on Nebraska's Rock Station 94 Rock. Have a little fantasy with Aldo Nova right before that here on your Wednesday evening. Guns N' Roses coming up right now. It's Motley Crue.

Led Zeppelin on Nebraska's rock station, 94 Rock. 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Aerosmith,

0: It's the Offspring on Nebraska's Rock Station 94 Rock. And speaking of playing, we've got the Northeast Nebraska All-Star Football Classic on the air for you Friday night. Catch it at 7 o'clock. That's Friday night right here on 94 Rock. I've got Aerosmith and more on the way.
1: Hey, you going to the Comedy Festival this year?
2: The what?
1: The Great American Comedy Festival.
2: What's that?
1: The festival they have every year that honors Johnny Carson?
2: Every year? Since when?
1: Like 2008.
2: What?
1: Where? At the Johnny Carson Theater.
2: In Norfolk?
1: Yeah.
2: Well, who's performing?
1: Charlie Behrens is the headliner this year.
2: Charlie Behrens? I see his videos all the time. He's hilarious.
1: Right? They're also bringing in Bluebird Improv with Matt Walsh. And a bunch of other funny improvisers.
2: That's a pretty cool lineup.
1: And they bring in a bunch of other nationally known comics. They have a world-class magic and comedy show. And the adults-only late show at the District Event Center.
2: And this is in Norfolk?
1: Yeah.
2: Norfolk, Nebraska.
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2: Huh. You know, they really should publicize this festival more.
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Hey, don't forget to get yourself registered to win one of the many Pick Your Pastime prize packages. 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
11: I'm a rock and roll outlaw. 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
11: Today is a special treat. I'm paying respect to an early influence. You're welcome. So we're sliding all the way down to the greasy roots of metal. What is that stench down here? It smells like moldy spandex. Plus ass. Rose Tattoo was formed in Sydney in 1976. They've had a lot of lineup changes and breakups over the years, but vocalist Angry Anderson is the driving force in the band and the only remaining member from the 70s. Before joining Rose Tattoo, Angry actually played in a band with future AC/DC drummer Phil Rudd called Buster Brown. He did? Rose Tattoo were big on the local Sydney scene, and the guys in AC/DC were fans, so they helped them get their first record deal. In fact, Angus and Malcolm's older brother, George Young, produced their first four albums. Rose Tattoo was huge in Australia, but never broke out anywhere else. They disbanded in 1987, but got back together in 1993 to support Guns N' Roses on their Australian tour. Angry Anderson was in Los Angeles recording and was hanging out with Axl. GNR had covered a Rose Tattoo song called Nice Boys on their GNR Lies record and were big fans, as were a number of other U.S.-based metal bands, including Moi. So when Axl suggested they open up for them, they reformed and decided to keep things going after that. That's nice. Now I'm told that Angry Anderson has changed his angry ways and is now a respected youth advocate and considered to be a legend in Australia. Good on you, mate. All right, let's check out some Rose Tattoo. From their first record, this is Rock and Roll Outlaw. You're down in the greasy rooms of metal on your daily House of Haircut. Crikey!

0: That's a Greasy Roots of Metal tribute to Rose Tattoo with Rock and Roll Outlaw on your daily House of Hair cut. What an amazing song. And by the by, you might remember Angry Anderson as Tina Turner's sidekick in Beyond Thunderdome. Yep, that was Angry, the one the train takes out. Hey, whenever you need an old school metal fix, go fulfill all your desires at HouseHairOnline.com. I'm Dee Snider saying follow me on X and Instagram at Dee Snider. 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It makes a great gift. And check this out. I have 6 books out there. Collect them all. And don't forget, if it ain't metal, it's crap. See you tomorrow.
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5: 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Increasing clouds throughout the rest of the night with a chance of showers and thunderstorms, mainly during the overnight hours, low around 61. Tomorrow, mostly cloudy to start things off with showers likely and possibly a thunderstorm, then gradually turning sunny, high near 77. And tomorrow night, a clear sky with a low around 54 degrees.
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Robert Palmer, Addicted to Love, right before that. 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And now it's Peter Gabriel.

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Speaking of them, make sure you check out Thunderstruck Thursday tomorrow, where you get bonus AC/DC tracks all day here on 94 Rock, brought to you by Norfolk Hometown.

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0: 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Hey, don't forget to head on over to newschannelnebraska.com to take the Stay Safe from the Ground Up quiz. 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

0: Nirvana on Nebraska's Rock Station 94 Rock, and that reminds me to remind you to check out 90s at Noon. 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I've got your NCN AccuWeather forecast and a flock of seagulls coming up.
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3: Yeah.
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4: Huh. You know, they really should publicize this festival more.
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9: 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Increasing clouds throughout the rest of the night with a chance of showers and thunderstorms, mainly during the overnight hours, low around 61. Tomorrow, mostly cloudy to start things off with showers likely and possibly a thunderstorm, then gradually turning sunny, high near 77. And tomorrow night, a clear sky with a low around 54 degrees.
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Meatloaf on Nebraska's rock station, 94 Rock, a Flock of Seagulls right before that. Hey, Clearwater Rodeo and concert tickets are available right here at the 94 Rock Studios. 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

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Don Henley right before that. Hey, make sure you check out the lineup of live music for Greenlight Great Night over on our website, 94rock.fm. I'll give you more details of what's happening in a bit. I've got Stevie Nicks, Tom Petty, Shinedown, and more coming up. And now it's Ozzy.

0: Shine Down on Nebraska's Rock Station 94 Rock. Green Light, Great Night means live music. 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
2: 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Scattered showers and thunderstorms likely to start out your Thursday, then gradually becoming sunny with a high topping out near 77. Northwest winds around 15, increasing to 20 in the morning. Winds can gust as high as 35 miles per hour. For tonight, clear skies, low getting down to around 54 degrees.
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3: Destructive winds is just deadly.
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11: 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Scattered showers and thunderstorms likely to start out your Thursday, then gradually becoming sunny with a high topping out near 77. Northwest winds around 15, increasing to 20 in the morning. Winds could gust as high as 35 miles per hour. For tonight, clear skies, low getting down to around 54 degrees.
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2: What's that?
1: The festival they have every year that honors Johnny Carson?
2: Every year? Since when?
1: Like 2008.
2: What?
1: Where? At the Johnny Carson Theater.
2: In Norfolk?
1: Yeah.
2: Well, who's performing?
1: Charlie Behrens is the headliner this year.
2: Charlie Behrens? I see his videos all the time. He's hilarious.
1: Right? They're also bringing in Bluebird Improv with Matt Walsh and a bunch of other funny improvisers.
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2: Norfolk, Nebraska.
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2: Huh. You know, they really should publicize this festival more.
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6: 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Scattered showers and thunderstorms likely to start out your Thursday, then gradually becoming sunny with a high topping out near 77. Northwest winds around 15, increasing to 20 in the morning. Winds can gust as high as 35 miles per hour. For tonight, clear skies, low getting down to around 54 degrees.
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3: Destructive winds
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1: 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I'm missing it? 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
10: 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Scattered showers and thunderstorms likely to start out your Thursday, then gradually becoming sunny with a high topping out near 77. Northwest winds around 15, increasing to 20 in the morning. Winds can gust as high as 35 miles per hour. For tonight, clear skies, low getting down to around 54 degrees.
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6: 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Scattered showers and thunderstorms likely to start out your Thursday, then gradually becoming sunny with a high topping out near 77. Northwest winds around 15, increasing to 20 in the morning. Winds could gust as high as 35 miles per hour. For tonight, clear skies, low getting down to around 54 degrees.
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0: The Riddler's left us another riddle, Robin. I don't break, but I block. I don't stop, but I rock. What am I?
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3: Destructive winds is just deadly.
4: 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Don't miss the Mega Produce Sale this Thursday through Sunday at Hy-Vee East downtown and Hy-Vee West on the 275 bypass in Norfolk.

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6: Weather.
7: Scattered showers and thunderstorms likely to start out your Thursday, then gradually becoming sunny with a high topping out near 77. Northwest winds around 15, increasing to 20 in the morning. Winds could gust as high as 35 miles per hour. For tonight, clear skies, low getting down to around 50.

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1: 68 degrees at 6:13. Scattered showers, windy, and 75 today. Good morning. Welcome to the precipitous slide into the weekend. Some people call it a Thursday. Mookie in the morning. Hollywood Minute. Tea time with the T-Man coming up. And we'll talk with Susanna Hoffs of the Bengals. 94 Rock.

0: 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For your picnic this year, make sure to use lots of delicious mayonnaise.
1: Hey, everyone! I brought my famous macaroni salad!
2: Really, Aunt Mary? 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
1: What are you...
2: Because your stupid salad has stupid mayonnaise in it, and it's going to sit in the sun until it goes bad, and everyone gets sick from eating it because you're stupid!
1: 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I want you to get sick because you're horrible and you deserve it, and anyway, Uncle Ted's your real father!
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0: 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Don't miss their annual fishing derby this Saturday from 8:30 to 11 at Skyview Lake for children ages 3 through 13. Get more information on the Norfolk Lions Club Facebook page. A Norfolk woman faces multiple felony charges following a violent Tuesday afternoon disturbance on South First Street. Authorities say 28-year-old Chloe Porter was arrested for DUI and driving with a revoked license. A victim then told officers an argument had escalated after the two had been drinking. Porter allegedly used a knife to stab the door 25 times, shatter adjacent windows, threaten the victim, and cut his arm with broken glass. Porter is now being held at the Madison County Jail on charges including second-degree assault and terroristic threats. Recent drought conditions are continuing to hit Nebraska agriculture hard, putting a heavy financial and emotional strain on local farmers and ranchers. 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Hundreds of cyclists from across the country are spending the week riding across Nebraska as BRAN, or the Bicycle Ride Across Nebraska, got underway last weekend in Valentine. Among the riders is Jackie Phelan of San Francisco, a national biking champion, who signed up for the ride in January, but then said her husband's health soon took a serious turn.
9: I didn't want to have anything pulling me up to Nebraska when Charlie's dying, but as it happened, it was 1 a.m. and my flight, I reinstated it after I found out he had died. He's a bicycle frame builder. I'm a bicycle racer. Our whole lives are two-wheel transportation.
0: Phelan is making the ride across Nebraska this week in honor of her late husband. Brand will be making stops in northeast Nebraska over the next few days in towns like Crofton, Wayne, and Oakland. That's your latest in news. For more, visit newschannelnebraska.com.
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0: 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Keyword wet this morning with scattered showers, partly cloudy, windy, and 75 for the afternoon, low of 52 tonight, sunny and 88 for tomorrow. Right now, 68 Hollywood Minute, tea time with T-Man on the way, and next hour we talk with Susanna Hoffs of the Bengals. 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
1: What is the greatest song you ever wrote?
2: Probably Rocky Mountain Way.
1: Yeah, what a song.
2: I'm in Colorado. I'm on the lawn. I look up, and there's the front range of the Rocky Mountains, and it knocked me back because it was just beautiful. The Rocky Mountain Way is better than the way I had because the music was better.
1: Vanilla Ice. What is the greatest song you
3: under pressure?
1: What is the greatest?
4: Ryan May, and what I is the greatest song?
3: What is the guitar player for King? What?
4: Yeah, but I actually own the song, so I bought it like Michael Jackson owns the Beatles. It was cheaper than the lawsuit. So Under Pressure, Ice Ice Baby, this same difference. They're both my
3: songs. So it's yours now.
4: Yeah, it's been since the lawsuit.

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2: The hit Ryan Gosling movie Project Hail Mary is coming to MGM+. 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Blake Lively and Ryan Reynolds were seen getting handsy on date night. Sources say they looked like they were having the best time their publicist could come up with. Rosie O'Donnell says she's done getting plastic surgery. Then someone mistook her for Bill Belichick and she said, oh, never mind.

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3: Coming up on another theme weekend, T-Man. It's an MTV mini concert weekend. Every 94 Rock block this weekend will be its own concert hosted by the original MTV VJs. So we're asking on Facebook this morning, what's the craziest thing you ever saw at a concert? Well, that you can mention on the radio without violating any FCC ordinances. Yeah.
4: Yeah, some of those, and the ones that involve drugs, not me, but other people.
3: Sure, Jan.
4: Right? In college, at the Goo Goo Dolls, and New Radicals opened for them. And they opened with their song, You Got to Get What You Give.
3: Yeah.
4: About a couple songs later, they played it again. And then to close the show, you guessed it, they played it one more time.
3: I mean, talk about embracing your one-hit wonder status.
4: Yeah, right? Their saving grace, their bass player, was a very good-looking female with a see-through shirt.
3: Hello.
4: And recreated you-know-whats. So,
3: it was great. Are you saying that perhaps not everything was real and spectacular?
4: Yes, okay. Spectacular, but not,
3: gotcha. And this is a story I've told before, but it's been a while, and yeah, worth repeating. When I was working for the country station down in Omaha, our esteemed morning show host talked the band Rascal Flatts into letting him play cowbell during their encore. And as bands do, they were tossing their guitar picks and drumsticks gently, underhand, into the crowd. And he decides to do the same with the cowbell, but overhand, full force, like he was Nolan Ryan throwing a 100-mile-an-hour fastball, clocked a woman in the front row right in the forehead, knocked her unconscious.
4: Wow.
3: They had to clear the crowd away, brought the ambulance in, carted her off. I think she was okay because he, A, didn't get fired, and B, we didn't get sued, miraculously. But the funny follow-up was about a year later, we aired this syndicated feature with a countdown host where he's like, today we're talking with Rascal Flatts. Any funny stories from the road? Yeah, this one idiot radio guy threw a cowbell into the crowd and knocked out a fan. Yeah, we probably should have previewed that before we aired it. It's like, oh no, they're talking about us. Good times, good times. Let us know on Facebook as we approach our MTV mini concert weekend. What's the craziest thing you've ever seen at a concert?
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6: Norfolk, Nebraska.
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6: 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You know, they really should publicize this festival more.
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10: 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Shot no good, the tip, it's gone! 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It's gone! With 1.2 remaining!
9: That's Mike Breen on ABC. The New York Knicks are one win away from their first world championship in 53 years after OG Anunoby's tip-in with 1.2 seconds left lifted New York to a 107-106 win over San Antonio Wednesday night. The Knicks were down by as many as 29 points before mounting the biggest single-game comeback in NBA Finals history. New York now leads the series 3-1 in Game 5 Saturday night in San Antonio. Nebraska's Dylan Carey was named a third-team All-American by Perfect Game on Wednesday. Carey becomes the fifth All-American under head coach Will Bolt, joining Spencer Schwellenbach, Max Anderson, Bryce Matthews, and Brett Sears. Carey put together a stellar senior campaign, earning Big Ten Defensive Player of the Year, first-team All-Big Ten, and second-team All-Central Region recognition while being a finalist for the Brooks Wallace Award. Carey batted .353 with 15 homers this season and became the program's all-time leader in career doubles. It's a scene you only see once a year. Helmets and decals from across Northeast Nebraska lining up on the same field, trading rivalries for one last ride together. The Northeast Nebraska All-Star Football Classic is set for Friday, and players like Callan Marshall, quarterback for Norfolk Catholic, says that beyond the X's and O's, recent rivals are now becoming friends.
11: Yeah, it's definitely fun to, like, see their like perspective on when they played you and tell them when you played them, especially like the Hardington kids. Like, we played them all the time, and it's fun being on the same team. We beat them most of the time, but like this past year, they beat us.
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1: You named Van Halen Van Halen. Why did you do that?
2: Well, I think the original name that they wanted was Rat Salad, which was the name of a Black Sabbath song at some point in the early 70s.
1: Like, it would have been like a Black Sabbath tribute band or something.
2: Well, let's make something that's going to have some longevity to it, that has a little bit of shadow and a little mystery. You're not sure what a Van Halen is. It's right. Like Santana. That could be the name of a place. It could be the name of a person.
1: Right, but didn't that give the boys, didn't they give the Van Halen brothers a little too much power in the band, like that they had the name? You know what I mean? I'm surprised you went with that. Why not Roth?
2: Single syllables never swing.

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94 Rock and Mookie in the morning. We heard Sammy Hagar right before that. In a recent interview, Sammy says his secret to marriage is sharing a bedroom. And if you want more details about a 78-year-old's love life, get some help.

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1: Dave Grohl on how he survived Nirvana's sudden popularity.
2: Being a Nirvana at such a young age, I was 21 or 22 years old when the band got popular. That's a heavy trip for a kid to go through at that age. And it was overwhelming at times. When it was overwhelming, I would just come back here to Virginia and go back to the bedroom that I grew up in. And I had a way to weather all of that and survive it.

up? This is Billy Idol, and you're listening to Mookie in the Morning on 94 Rock, the guy who's always dancing with himself, if you know what I mean.

0: Cradle with Billy Idol and Mookie in the morning. He'll be rocking the tour schedule this summer, coming to Kansas City in September. Our next guest, one of his opening acts. Yes, she walked like an Egyptian, burned like an eternal flame. It must be a manic Thursday. From the Bengals, Susanna Hoffs joins us. Good morning.
1: Good morning.
0: Well, this is a pleasure, and I don't know if you understand how beloved you are, because we just mentioned your name to anyone. We're like, Susanna Hoffs of the Bengals is going to be on the show, and everyone's like, I love her!
1: Oh, that's so nice. Thank you for telling me.
0: You're cool, and you're talented, and you're adorable. Your voice, which still sounds amazing, is always like pouring honey right into my eardrum, you know?
1: Oh, thank you so much. You have no idea how nice it is to, you know, just feel that, you know, because you never know. You try your best, and I always feel like I'm sort of living in my own little bubble of creativity here, trying to come up with something that I'm excited about. But just to hear that makes me feel so inspired. Thank you.
0: Well, you have to be feeling it from the fans as well. I mean, things are certainly different than they were when you were starting out, because now you can get that immediate reaction. You can go on Facebook or, you know, the Tweety pages and all those kind of things and see what people are saying. And I was looking at some of the comments, and they were all positive. And they're all saying, well, you sound great. The music is great. Everything is terrific, so...
1: Yeah, it's incredibly different, but also there is this insanely cool instant connection thing that you can have directly with the audience, which I love. I mean, it's kind of the wild, wild west, I like to say, out there in the music business now, but in a way, I think there's something energizing about it.
0: Well, you have to really promote yourself even more these days because, I mean, not only so much competition, but because it's just so different with, you know, the way people get their music, you know,
1: right.
0: They go on YouTube and see 8 million different bands, you know, you kind of got to jump up and down and go, hello, me over here, but, music speaks for itself, you know.
1: But what I like, I mean, even though the artists don't have the kind of support from, you know, corporate, you know, the big record companies the way, at least most people don't these days. It was so different in the 80s. It's kind of refreshing not to have to worry about what the team in suits is going to say about any particular song, because they're thinking marketing, selling, it becomes a product instantly. And I think from my point of view, it's thrilling to be able to just make music for music's sake without being too concerned about, gee, I wonder what's going to happen to it, and I hope they recoup their investment and whatever those thoughts are. They're not musical thoughts, you know? So for me, it's just streamlined everything in a good way.
0: Well, and if you're going to make great music, it's going to touch people on a personal and emotional level. And if it's genuinely coming from your heart and coming from you and not, I want to make something that's going to sell a lot of records, then that is what's going to connect with people.
1: Well, that's how I'm thinking, and that's how I'm moving forward, and you put it so perfectly. I mean, it really is kind of a different mindset, honestly, and it's exciting, and I just want to keep going.
0: Also, the other thing I noticed, how do you still look like you're 23? Please share the Dick Clark Kool-Aid with us. How is this possible?
1: Well, I think I got lucky because maybe good genetics there, but I've always... been very into exercise and I've always kept very fit, and I always tell my friends who say, ask me, like, how do you stay fit? I do it partly because it's a mental thing. I'm one of these people who's out walking every day, like every day. I never miss a day, even when it's raining, by the way. And I don't know, I think music keeps you young. Good moisturizer. Moisturize your skin. That's
0: there you go,
1: what I
0: folks.
1: Always tell people.
0: Walk and moisturize, even if it's raining. Although, don't you still live in L.A.? How often does it rain?
1: Well, it does every once in a while. When it rains, it pours here.
0: Yeah, no kidding. It was doing the same thing here this morning. And by the way, speaking of Nebraska, you have a connection to our state. You did several albums with Nebraska native Matthew Sweet.
1: Yes, who is like my dear friend, Matthew. So I know he's from Nebraska, as is his wife.
0: Yeah,
1: Matthew's from, I think, Lincoln.
0: Yeah,
1: when we did the first volume, which was all 60s songs.
0: Yeah, you did some Mamas and Papas and Neil Young.
1: Yeah.
0: Who was on that.
1: Oh, it's so much fun working on cover songs. I love it.
0: And before we ramp up, I wanted to ask, I saw you made an appearance at the Grammy Museum not too long ago. I didn't even know there was a Grammy Museum. What's all in there?
1: Oh, my gosh, loads of cool stuff. It has a lot of interactive stuff, like drum sets and guitars and things for people to play. But, like, they had an amazing George Harrison display with, like, lyrics and costumes and all sorts of stuff. People's, you know, kind of even video clips and sort of, like, handwritten lyrics and just an amazing array of things. It was so much fun.
0: Nice. Well, I love those places like, you know, museums or the Rock and Roll Hall of Fame or Graceland.
1: I know.
0: Which I know Graceland inspired one of your, if not your biggest hit, Eternal Flame, didn't it?
1: You're right. The Bengals did the, you know, requisite tour of Graceland back in the 80s. And, yeah, we were standing out in the Garden of Memories, I think it was called. Huh. And there was this Eternal Flame, but it wasn't on that day because it was raining. So we thought that was sort of a bizarre situation, and we were doing our Ode to Spinal Tap, standing around the Eternal Flame and singing Heartbreak Hotel in some broken three-part harmony, and I was recounting my Graceland moment to my songwriting partner Billy Steinberg at the time, and I was talking about the Eternal Flame not being on, and he said, "Eternal Flame, that should be a song. Let's write it." And right on the spot, we wrote all the lyrics and then ended up working with Tom Kelly on it, and we created that song, Eternal Flame.
0: Nice. I love it. Behind the Music with Susanna Hoffs. That's excellent. Well, we can see and hear your music September 16th, Kansas City, as you open up for Billy Idol, Susanna Hoffs of the Bengals. Thank you so much for the time.
1: Oh, thank you.
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5: 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Let's get the latest now from the News Channel Nebraska Newsroom. A Norfolk woman faces multiple felony charges following a violent Tuesday afternoon disturbance on South First Street. Authorities say 28-year-old Chloe Porter was arrested for DUI and driving with a revoked license. A victim then told officers an argument had escalated after the two had been drinking. Porter allegedly used a knife to stab the door 25 times, shatter adjacent windows, threaten the victim, and cut his arm with broken glass. Porter is now being held at the Madison County Jail on charges including second-degree assault and terroristic threats. Recent drought conditions are continuing to hit Nebraska agriculture hard, putting a heavy financial and emotional strain on local farmers and ranchers. 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Hundreds of cyclists from across the country are spending the week riding across Nebraska as BRAN, or the Bicycle Ride Across Nebraska, got underway last weekend in Valentine. Among the riders is Jackie Phelan of San Francisco, a national biking champion who signed up for the ride in January, but then said her husband's health soon took a serious turn.
6: I didn't want to have anything pulling me up to Nebraska when Charlie's dying, but as it happened, it was 1 a.m. and my flight, I reinstated it after I found out he had died. He's a bicycle frame builder. I'm a bicycle racer. Our whole lives are two-wheel transportation.
5: Phelan is making the ride across Nebraska this week in honor of her late husband. Bran will be making stops in northeast Nebraska over the next few days in towns like Crofton, Wayne, and Oakland. That's your latest in news. 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
5: 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And Jerry Sinclair has snacks, quality Sinclair fuel, and fresh Valentino's pizza. Keep the top up on the convertible this morning with some scattered showers, but put it down this afternoon. Partly cloudy, windy, and 75. Low of 52 tonight. Sunny and 88 tomorrow. Right now, 68.
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2: The hit Ryan Gosling movie Project Hail Mary is coming to MGM Plus. 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Blake Lively and Ryan Reynolds were seen getting handsy on date night. Sources say they looked like they were having the best time their publicists could come up with. Rosie O'Donnell says she's done getting plastic surgery. Then someone mistook her for Bill Belichick and she said, oh, never mind.
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0: Hi, it's Mookie from 94 Rock for the Mayonnaise Board. For your picnic this year, make sure to use lots of delicious mayonnaise.
1: Hey, everyone! I brought my famous macaroni salad!
2: Really, Aunt Mary? Really?
1: Well, yes.
2: Why don't you just poison us all now?
1: What are you...
2: Because your stupid salad has stupid mayonnaise in it, and it's going to sit in the sun until it goes bad, and everyone gets sick from eating it because you're stupid!
1: You want to know why I bring it? Because I hate you! I want you to get sick because you're horrible and you deserve it, and anyway, Uncle Ted's your real father!
2: What?
0: This message brought to you by the Mayonnaise Board.
3: Hi, Aunt Mary. 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
6: That's Mike Breen on ABC. The New York Knicks are one win away from their first world championship in 53 years after OG Anunoby's tip-in with 1.2 seconds left lifted New York to a 107-106 win over San Antonio Wednesday night. The Knicks were down by as many as 29 points before mounting the biggest single-game comeback in NBA Finals history. New York now leads the series 3-1, Game 5 Saturday night in San Antonio. Nebraska's Dylan Carey was named a third-team All-American by Perfect Game on Wednesday. Carey becomes the fifth All-American under head coach Will Bolt, joining Spencer Schwellenbach, Max Anderson, Bryce Matthews, and Brett Sears. Carey put together a stellar senior campaign, earning Big Ten Defensive Player of the Year, first-team All-Big Ten, and second-team All-Central Region recognition while being a finalist for the Brooks Wallace Award. Carey batted .353 with 15 homers this season and became the program's all-time leader in career doubles. It's a scene you only see once a year. Helmets and decals from across Northeast Nebraska lining up on the same field, trading rivalries for one last ride together. The Northeast Nebraska All-Star Football Classic is set for Friday, and players like Callan Marshall, quarterback for Norfolk Catholic, says that beyond the X's and O's, recent rivals are now becoming friends.
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1: We had a piano in the house. It wasn't a grand piano. It was an old, beat-up, upright piano.
0: Inside the Music
2: with Billy Joel.
1: I would go up and play the piano when I was a little boy. I'd go bang, bang, bang. Here's this thunder. Bing, bing, bing. Here's the lightning. And my mother, after 4 years, said, enough with the storm song. You're going to have to learn how to play right. And she dragged me down the street to the piano teacher. And that's where I started playing the piano.

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1: Black Sabbath used to rehearse across the road from a movie theater. And the guitarist Tony Iommi said, "Isn't it weird how people like to go to the movies and get scared? Why don't we start making music that scares people?" He came back to the world from the future to warn us all about the apocalypse. But the people refused to listen, and they pelted him with ridicule. Now they must face his vengeance. The first sci-fi monster of heavy metal, Iron Man.

Rocking the Big Red, 94 Rock and Mookie in the morning. Didn't have time for this in the sports report today, but the World Cup tournament is underway. In the spirit of soccer, I will not use my hands to turn the TV on to any of the games.

What's up? This is Billy Joe Armstrong from Green Day. I hope you had the time of your life, meaning some other time, because this show sure ain't it. Talking about Mookie in the Morning on 94 Rock.

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1: This thing is number one.
2: Let's find out who's number one. What's our topic du jour, T-Man?
3: Well, today is National German Chocolate Cake Day, so what better to talk about than cake, right?
2: Yeah.
3: We love food on this morning show. Going head-to-head, German chocolate cake on its day against angel food cake.
2: Yuck. That stuff's like eating the cushions out of your couch. German chocolate all the way.
3: Okay. German chocolate or funfetti or birthday cake?
2: Yeah. Never liked that stuff. And even weirder, they've like turned it into a coffee creamer or an ice cream. It's going to be tough to beat anything chocolate. German chocolate. Okay. All zippy.
3: German chocolate or cheesecake?
2: Oh, okay. Wait a second. Do I get to pick what kind of cheesecake?
3: Yeah.
2: Okay, yeah.
3: Just broad.
2: Auf Wiedersehen, German chocolate. You're out of here. Cheesecake.
3: Okay. Cheesecake or strawberry cake? I'm assuming this is vanilla with strawberries on top, or maybe it's made into strawberry. I don't know.
2: Nasty, baby. Cheesecake.
3: Okay, cheesecake or ice cream cake.
2: Oh, wait a second. Well, I'm lactose intolerant. Either one's going to get me, so I'll stick with the cheesecake.
3: Okay, cheesecake or red velvet?
2: Ooh, that is some good stuff. All right, red velvet, congratulations. And red, don't have to worry about being lactose intolerant.
3: Yeah. Red velvet or my wife's personal favorite, carrot cake. You can get your vegetables well.
2: Yeah, it's healthy. It's good for you. Just keep telling yourself that, buddy. Yeah, do love me some carrot cake. Let's do it.
3: Okay, carrot cake or plain Jane vanilla.
2: Who likes this stuff? Why do they keep making it? Nobody picks vanilla. I don't know why. Carrot cake.
3: All right, carrot cake or America's goat chocolate cake.
2: Told you, anything chocolate. You put enough chocolate in a shoe, I'll eat it. So, yeah. Chocolate cake. That's who's number one, baby.
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3: 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Let's get the latest from the NCN newsroom. A Norfolk woman faces multiple felony charges following a violent Tuesday afternoon disturbance on South First Street. Authorities say 28-year-old Chloe Porter was arrested for DUI and driving with a revoked license. A victim then told officers an argument had escalated after the two had been drinking. Porter allegedly used a knife to stab the door 25 times, shatter adjacent windows, threaten the victim, and cut his arm with broken glass. Porter is now being held at the Madison County Jail on charges including second-degree assault and terroristic threats. Recent drought conditions are continuing to hit Nebraska agriculture hard, putting a heavy financial and emotional strain on local farmers and ranchers. 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Hundreds of cyclists from across the country are spending the week riding across Nebraska as BRAN, or the Bicycle Ride Across Nebraska, got underway last weekend in Valentine. Among the riders is Jackie Phelan of San Francisco, a national biking champion, who signed up for the ride in January, but then said her husband's health soon took a serious turn.
4: I didn't want to have anything pulling me up to Nebraska when Charlie's dying, but as it happened, it was 1 a.m. and my flight, I reinstated it after I found out he had died. He's a bicycle frame builder. I'm a bicycle racer. Our whole lives are two-wheel transportation.
3: Phelan is making the ride across Nebraska this week in honor of her late husband. Brand will be making stops in northeast Nebraska over the next few days in towns like Crofton, Wayne, and Oakland. That's your latest in news. 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
3: 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We got scattered showers this morning, but partly cloudy, windy, and 75 for the afternoon. Low of 52 tonight, sunny at 88 tomorrow. Right now, 68.
5: 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It's like sitting in a park full of pigeons. Sooner or later, you're gonna need a moist towelette.

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2: You had a gig in Cleveland. 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And it was an unbelievable gig, and the fans were just tremendous. And they were, you know, and generally, they're better fans in Cleveland than they are in San Francisco. You know what? And it hit me. I said, you know what, guys? 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
2: The hit Ryan Gosling movie Project Hail Mary is coming to MGM Plus. 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Blake Lively and Ryan Reynolds were seen getting handsy on date night. Sources say they looked like they were having the best time their publicists could come up with. Rosie O'Donnell says she's done getting plastic surgery. Then someone mistook her for Bill Belichick, and she said, oh, never mind.
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0: it's Mookie from 94 Rock for the Mayonnaise Board. 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
1: Hey, everyone! I brought my famous macaroni salad!
2: Really, Aunt Mary? Really?
1: Well, yes.
2: Why don't you just poison us all now?
1: What are you...
2: Because your stupid salad has stupid mayonnaise in it, and it's gonna sit in the sun until it goes bad, and everyone gets sick from eating it because you're stupid!
1: You wanna know why I bring it? Because I hate you! I want you to get sick because you're horrible and you deserve it, and anyway, Uncle Ted's your real father!
2: What?
0: This message brought to you by the Mayonnaise Board.
3: 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My daddy's crying.
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9: In Norfolk?
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8: Charlie Behrens is the headliner this year.
9: 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I see his videos all the time. He's hilarious.
8: Right? They're also bringing in Bluebird Improv with Matt Walsh. And a bunch of other funny improvisers.
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9: And this is in Norfolk?
8: Yeah.
9: Norfolk, Nebraska.
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9: 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You know, they really should publicize this festival more.
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15: Thompson gets it, fires up a three. Shot no good. The tip, it's gone! It's gone! It's gone! With 1.2 remaining!
0: That's Mike Breen on ABC. The New York Knicks are one win away from their first world championship in 53 years after OG Anunoby's tip-in with 1.2 seconds left lifted New York to a 107-106 win over San Antonio Wednesday night. The Knicks were down by as many as 29 points before mounting the biggest single-game comeback in NBA Finals history. New York now leads the series 3-1, Game 5 Saturday night in San Antonio. Nebraska's Dylan Carey was named a third-team All-American by Perfect Game on Wednesday. Carey becomes the fifth All-American under head coach Will Bolt, joining Spencer Schwellenbach, Max Anderson, Bryce Matthews, and Brett Sears. Carey put together a stellar senior campaign, earning Big Ten Defensive Player of the Year, first-team All-Big Ten, and second-team All-Central Region recognition, while being a finalist for the Brooks Wallace Award. Carey batted .353 with 15 homers this season and became the program's all-time leader in career doubles. It's a scene you only see once a year. Helmets and decals from across Northeast Nebraska lining up on the same field, trading rivalries for one last ride together. The Northeast Nebraska All-Star Football Classic is set for Friday, and players like Callan Marshall, quarterback for Norfolk Catholic, says that beyond the X's and O's, recent rivals are now becoming friends.
16: Yeah, it's definitely fun to like see their like perspective on when they played you and tell them when you played them, especially like the Martinton kids. Like, we played them all the time, and it's fun being on the same team. Finally, we beat them most of the time, but like this past year they beat us.
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7: 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Pretty super Thursday once we get through a few scattered showers this morning. Partly cloudy and 75 in the afternoon. Windy as well, high of 52. And a Faboo Friday, sunny and 88 tomorrow. 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
2: What's that?
1: The festival they have every year that honors Johnny Carson?
2: 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Since when?
1: Like 2008.
2: What?
1: Where?
2: At the Johnny Carson Theater. In Norfolk?
1: Yeah.
2: Well, who's performing?
1: Charlie Behrens is the headliner this year.
2: Charlie Behrens? I see his videos all the time. He's hilarious.
1: Right? They're also bringing in Bluebird Improv with Matt Walsh. And a bunch of other funny improvisers.
2: That's a pretty cool lineup.
1: 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And the adults-only late show at the District Event Center.
2: And this is in Norfolk?
1: Yeah.
2: Norfolk, Nebraska.
1: Yes. 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
2: Huh. You know, they really should publicize this festival more.
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8: 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Partly sunny, windy, and 75. Low of 52 tonight. Sunshine and 88 tomorrow. Right now, 67. 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
8: 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Shop in comfort in their indoor showroom. A Norfolk woman faces multiple felony charges following a violent Tuesday afternoon disturbance on South First Street. Authorities say 28-year-old Chloe Porter was arrested for DUI and driving with a revoked license. A victim then told officers an argument had escalated after the two had been drinking. Porter allegedly used a knife to stab the door 25 times, shatter adjacent windows, threaten the victim, and cut his arm with broken glass.
9: Porter is now being held at the Madison County Jail on charges including second-degree assault and terroristic threats. Recent drought conditions are continuing to hit Nebraska agriculture hard, putting a heavy financial and emotional strain on local farmers and ranchers. 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The webinar will cover critical credit programs, conservation efforts, and livestock forage disaster programs. You can register for free at cap.unl.edu/webinars. Hundreds of cyclists from across the country are spending the week riding across Nebraska as BRAN, or the Bicycle Ride Across Nebraska, got underway last weekend in Valentine. Among the riders is Jackie Phelan of San Francisco, a national biking champion who signed up for the ride in January, but then said her husband's health soon took a serious turn.
10: I didn't want to have anything pulling me up to Nebraska when Charlie's dying, but as it happened, it was 1 a.m. and my flight, I reinstated it after I found out he had died. He's a bicycle frame builder. I'm a bicycle racer. Our whole lives are two-wheel transportation.
9: Phelan is making the ride across Nebraska this week in honor of her late husband. Brand will be making stops in northeast Nebraska over the next few days in towns like Crofton, Wayne, and Oakland. That's your latest in news. For more, visit newschannelnebraska.com.
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0: It's long enough, and it is no good. Oh. He missed it to the right with 4 seconds to play. That would have won the Super Bowl for the Bills.
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0: 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Highs of 76. Tonight looks mostly clear and breezy. Lows of 54. We'll see gusts tonight up to 30 miles an hour. Tomorrow, sunny and warmer. Highs getting up to around 90. Tomorrow night, slight chance for thunderstorms. Then Saturday brings the better rain chances. Looks like a 80% chance of rain on Saturday throughout the day. Highs are going to top out around 81. News and weather anytime online at 94rock.fm.
8: 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Buttafuoco. Baby Got Back. 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

The District Event Center, Norfolk's River Point District, the kind of place where you can catch a live comedy show one night and host a wedding reception there the next. They're bringing you this hit from Blind Melon. It's your 90s at noon on 94 Rock.

assemble. Michael Jackson was making time with Elvis's daughter. Tommy Lee was busy making movies with his wife. And these bands were making great music. It's the 90s at noon on 94 Rock.

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0: Lots of people got together in the 90s. East and West Germany. The original members of Kiss. Yeah, yeah. Charlie Sheen and just about every woman he met.
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0: 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Good afternoon. The T-Man hanging with you. We got music on the way from Van Halen, Molly Hatchet, Fleetwood Mac, Whitesnake, just to name a few, plus your weather's next on 94 Rock.
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4: Destructive winds is just deadly.
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4: 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At the Johnny Carson Theater.
5: In Norfolk?
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5: 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I see his videos all the time. He's hilarious.
4: Right? They're also bringing in Bluebird Improv with Matt Walsh. And a bunch of other funny improvisers.
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4: Yeah.
5: Norfolk, Nebraska.
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5: 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You know, they really should publicize this festival more.
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10: 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Pretty cool out there, a little breezy, highs near 76 for this afternoon. Tonight looks mostly clear and cool, lows around 54, have wind tonight as well. Friday, tomorrow, sunny and warmer, highs near 88, slight chance of showers Friday night, a better chance on Saturday. News and weather anytime online at 94rock.fm. 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

Off the iconic Rumors album there, Fleetwood Mac and Go Your Own Way. Good afternoon, the T-Man hanging with you all afternoon long. 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

0: and Rodeo happening July 7th through the 12th in Madison. 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
3: Lights, dirt, thunder. 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
6: 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Tonight, mostly clear, breezy, and cool. Lows around 54. Tomorrow, sunny and warm. Highs near 90. Going to be windy tomorrow as well. Those winds will brush in. A thunderstorm chance on Friday night, about a 30% chance we could see some rain. Then Saturday, the better rain chance, about 50% with maybe a thunderstorm in the afternoon. Coming up next, it's a Runza 94 Rock Block.
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4: Where? At the Johnny Carson Theater.
5: In Norfolk?
4: Yeah.
5: Well, who's performing?
4: Charlie Behrens is the headliner this year.
5: 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I see his videos all the time. He's hilarious.
4: Right? They're also bringing in Bluebird Improv with Matt Walsh. And a bunch of other funny improvisers.
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4: 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And the adults-only late show at the District Event Center.
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4: Yeah.
5: Norfolk, Nebraska.
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5: Huh. You know, they really should publicize this festival more.
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6: 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Tonight looks mostly clear and cool. Lows around 54. North winds gusting up to 30 miles an hour. Tomorrow, sunny and warmer. Highs near 88 with another windy day expected and a slight chance of thunderstorms tomorrow night. 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

Billy Joel there, 94 Rock, good afternoon. I saw that a shark that was being transported from Florida to Coney Island to a new aquarium was killed in a traffic accident. Here's the funny part. It was the first time that a personal injury lawyer was beaten to the scene by one of their own. Here's Hart on 94 Rock.

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Luke Mills, Zach John King, headliner Tyler Braden, all great country music singers. 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

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Changing it to Pearl Jam now, it's Jeremy.

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9: 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Tonight, going to be clear and cool, a little windy still. Lows of 54 tomorrow. Sunny and warmer, still windy. Highs near 90. Saturday brings better rain chances. Showers and thunderstorms possible in the afternoon. Highs will reach near 81. News and weather anytime online at 94rock.fm. 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

According to a new survey, 10% of adults say they've missed major life moments because they were scrolling on their phone, which is sad, but man, at least they saw that TikTok of that raccoon when it stole the DoorDash order. That was hilarious. Here's Todd Rundgren. 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
9: Thank you very much. A Norfolk woman faces multiple felony charges following a violent Tuesday afternoon disturbance on South First Street. Authorities say 28-year-old Chloe Porter was arrested for DUI and driving with a revoked license. A victim then told officers an argument had escalated after the two had been drinking. Porter allegedly used a knife to stab the door 25 times, shatter adjacent windows, threaten the victim, and cut his arm with broken glass. Porter is now being held at the Madison County Jail on charges including second-degree assault and terroristic threats. Recent drought conditions are continuing to hit Nebraska agriculture hard, putting a heavy financial and emotional strain on local farmers and ranchers. 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Hundreds of cyclists from across the country are spending the week riding across Nebraska as BRAN, or the Bicycle Ride Across Nebraska, got underway last weekend in Valentine. Among the riders is Jackie Phelan of San Francisco, a national biking champion, who signed up for the ride in January, but then said her husband's health soon took a serious turn.
10: I didn't want to have anything pulling me up to Nebraska when Charlie's dying, but as it happened, it was 1 a.m. and my flight, I reinstated it after I found out he had died. He's a bicycle frame builder. I'm a bicycle racer. Our whole lives are two-wheel transportation.
9: Phelan is making the ride across Nebraska this week in honor of her late husband. Bran will be making stops in northeast Nebraska over the next few days in towns like Crofton, Wayne, and Oakland. That's your latest in news. For more, visit newschannelnebraska.com.
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Now do you feel it?

Yeah, yeah, yeah. That's where we like it.

The 5 o'clock hour is always confusing to me. Do you say good evening already, or is it still good afternoon? I don't know. Either way, this is your 94 Rocks Overdrive at 5, brought to you by Divots of Norfolk, driving you home with you two now on 94 Rocks.

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0: 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Tonight, look for overnight lows. They'll dip down to around 54. It will be clear but breezy. North winds will gust up to 31 miles an hour. Tomorrow, sunny and warmer, highs near 88. Friday night, slight chance of a shower or a thunderstorm. And Saturday brings the better rain chances of the week. Showers and thunderstorms, maybe in the afternoon. 50-50 shot of them with highs around 81 for your Saturday. News and weather anytime online at 94rock.fm.
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0: The Foo Fighters there, your 94 Rock Overdrive at 5, brought to you by Divots. 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
3: 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Don't miss the Mega Produce Sale this Thursday through Sunday at Hy-Vee East and West in Norfolk. 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Don't miss the Mega Produce Sale this Thursday through Sunday at Hy-Vee East downtown and Hy-Vee West on the 275 bypass in Norfolk.
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1: 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Nebraska's Drew Grigo was named a first-team freshman All-American by Perfect Game on Thursday. Grigo became the third freshman All-American under head coach Will Bolt and was named a second-team freshman All-American by the National Collegiate Baseball Writers Association earlier this week. The Nebraska track and field team concluded the first day of competition at the NCAA Outdoor National Championships, highlighted by Dyson Wicker, claiming the men's pole vault title and a total of three podium finishes. Jordy Fromm was named the winner of the Honda Award for softball, the Collegiate Women's Sports Awards announced on Thursday. And finally, in the World Cup tonight, South Korea faces off against Czechia in continued Group A action at 9 p.m. on Fox. 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
3: Line drive serve is in. Pass by Harper, set middle. Rebecca for the match. She got it! Call the grandkid! Nebraska wins another in five over Creighton. The Big Red remains perfect. 9-0 in 2025.
4: Rick Prince down the floor, right to the middle of the lane, and on the stop, Rick Prince scores! Are you kidding me? He's got 22! Timeout, Virginia! That seal was better than super glue!
5: One ball, one strike. The Husker center fielder and leadoff hitter. This pitch is crushed to right. Sutherland to the track, to the wall. Mac Boyer just hit it off the scoreboard. A two-run bomb to right, and Nebraska has another two spot on the two-run shot from Moyer. It's 4-0 Nebraska.
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6: Welcome in, everybody. Happy Thursday to you, our final show of the week, because our Best Of series continues tomorrow night. But we do have a fun 2 hours planned for you. We're going to talk a little baseball, both banana and College World Series. So Kyle had a couple of conversations. We'll bring it here tonight. But, and also, I guess I should not leave this because this is probably everybody's favorite segment of the suburb. Joke of the Week makes its return and on a more consistent basis starting tonight.
7: Yeah. Despite efforts from some to bring it down, it's back. It's here on a consistent basis. Mm-hmm, we will next week continue to have our pop culture segment, which we don't have a name for at the current moment, despite efforts to have that squashed as well behind the scenes.
6: False.
7: And then Trivia Tuesday, which I'm sad to say I'm down 0-1 to start.
6: You are?
7: But
6: you
7: we
6: didn't
7: saw,
6: know what a reverse was.
7: We saw one of the greatest comeback in NBA Finals history last night. And we're going to see one in Trivia Tuesday as well.
6: I was obviously pretty happy. I'm
7: rooting for the
6: Knicks.
7: Most hated person on planet Earth.
6: Oh, have you seen
7: X? He is in New York, I'll say that.
6: It is crazy how quickly the fandom has turned against him now that I guess he's going against the Knicks. But he's not well-liked. His game is... people don't like it.
7: Well, he's one flagrant away from
6: he should have missed last night's game.
7: He should have had a flagrant in game three when he took Jalen Brunson's head and threw it into the floor.
6: Mm-hmm. Yeah.
7: The one he had

0: But just you're just talking the Knicks?
1: Well, just, I mean, even the, like it's New been York a while general. Since they've been, even in football, like.
0: Well, the Giants. Giants had a good run. They won two in, what was it, 4 or 5 years? They won in 08 and
1: But that's a while. You're talking 20 years.
0: It's a while. The Yankees haven't been, well, they went back to a World Series a couple of years ago, but they haven't won it since 2009.
1: Mm-hmm. I'm just saying it's not like it's been consistently winning titles.
0: That's what Boston was for a stretch. It was mm-hmm. ridiculous. It was sickening. Because it wasn't just the Patriots. It was, you know, the Red Sox had won a few, and then the Bruins had been consistent winners. And that was tough, especially somebody from New York. But the hunger there, I mean, you see the price of the tickets in Game 3 and Game 4. And last night it just felt, even though it was a 29-point game early in the third quarter, they still cut it to 15, and there's still a lot of time left. It felt like the time just took forever to drip away in that game. And you want to, you know, talk about a difference between a first and a second half with how a team played. I mean, they just didn't know how to play with a lead. They took a million threes. They couldn't hit any. Their offense was stagnant. Their turnovers were sky high. In the first half, they couldn't miss a shot. I think they hit 13 or 14 threes in the first half. And the way they chipped away, they don't win that game without OG Anunoby. Last night, of course, the tip-in, but he hit some crucial threes. Jose Alvarado had a crucial five-point burst. And then Jalen Brunson is one of the more clutch guys in the NBA right now. And he's going to go down as the greatest free agent acquisition in Knick history. OG Anunoby might go down as one of the greatest trades in Knick history. And here we are, first one win away from the first championship since 1973.
1: It was crazy. It was like 15-18. They just couldn't get over that.
0: They couldn't get inside 15.
1: And then all of a sudden it was like, oh, 9-8. And then it was like, oh, okay, it's a one-point game. They took the lead, and then it was okay.
0: There were a few moments in there, like the Knicks could have taken their first lead when Josh Hart got a steal, went up, and then just missed the missed the flip right at the rim. He didn't know whether to dunk it or to lay it in. And then you think, oh, man, they got to this point. Are they going to lose it because of that? And then Wemby misses a couple of free throws at the line. You get a steal from De'Aaron Fox. He decides to go and lay it up and in with 11 seconds left instead of pulling it back out, getting fouled, making free throws. And then you get the block from OG. You come down and you get a possession. You steal possession. So there's just a lot of boneheaded plays from a young team in San Antonio who they're going to win championships. Wemby's going to be the best player in this league for a long time. And they're going to win championships, whether you like it or not, whether we like it or not. But I just think they're young. There's so many things that they did to shoot themselves in the foot in the second half.
1: I mean, there's a reason why he didn't win the MVP title. So, you know, right now there is a different MVP.
0: Yeah.
1: Right now, SGA is who it's right now. So don't be so quick to call him the best player in the league.
0: Who's also sitting on the couch at the current moment.
1: I mean, I'm just saying there's a reason why he won it and Wemby didn't. Okay, speaking of titles, though, how about Dyson Wicker with Nebraska Track and Field? We've talked about it the last couple of weeks. The year is not quite over for Nebraska athletics. And we talked about a lot of Huskers with the potential to win titles. And Dyson Wicker, who I was able to talk to after he won the Big Ten title, and just a fascinating guy. And he has just been brilliant since he stepped on campus as a freshman, has broken all kinds of records. And he ends up winning the national championship or the national title last night in the pole vault and breaks a record and is number 10 all-time in the NCAA. But, man, he's just a great guy and so happy for him and certainly set the tone last night for the track and field team because they performed very well. They had multiple Huskers that were on the podium. And so they're off to a good start and going to get back going here in about an hour. I guess 7:05, that 4x100 women's relay team will take the track. And then some of those throwers that have done well, basically all season, all their careers, will also take to the field.
0: Yeah, just the, you know, first day of competitions yesterday. So to already have a national championship under your belt with Dyson Wicker and what he's done, and like you said, a handful of podium finishes so far so good. You know, Coach St. Clair, when we had him in last week, was pretty confident about what their showing was going to be. I think we said yesterday, for us, it feels like a shoo-in that Axelina is going to win an individual national championship. And then you have the record-setting 4x100 team that'll get set to run tonight. So a lot of great storylines as the NCAA Outdoor Championships continue.
1: Well, we've got a lot coming up, so we're going to go ahead and get to an early break here because we haven't really, I guess, dove much into the College World Series, but

0: You've got an expert coming up. So we're going to preview that. And, yeah, got lots to dive into. The Soresby saga continues, as we discussed last night, that it's been all week. It's been huge all week, and it continues to get, I guess, bigger and more heated as the week goes on. Now the Texas Attorney General is involved, so want to talk about that a little bit more. And Jordy Fromm, you heard Chris in the ticker, got a huge award today to add to her long list of accolades. So lots to dive into here in the next couple of hours. And again, not to mention joke of the week coming up here in hour number two. So coming up next, Kyle chats with Aaron Fitt of D1 Baseball to preview the College World Series that gets underway coming up tomorrow. 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
10: 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Back here on Sports Nightly, Kyle Crooks now joined by a very special guest as we get set tomorrow for the start of the College World Series. Of course, we love it in this state, in Omaha, at the Chuck Charles Schwab Field. And with that, we welcome in an expert on the topic, Aaron Fitt of D1 Baseball. We'll go through the 18 feel, what to expect here over the coming days, and some of the big storylines. Aaron, I know this is your favorite time of year. It's been, boy, I can't imagine, when you look at the postseason the last couple of weeks, have you seen anything like this in college baseball? What we saw in the regionals, what we got in supers, this has probably been one of the better college baseball postseasons we've ever seen.
11: Yeah, I mean, it's been good. It's been good. Yeah, no question about it. I feel like it's hectic every year. And I feel like we always wind up saying that, like, oh, gosh, this is the craziest yet. But, you know, I don't know. I think it's par for the course. I mean, it's, you know, there's always some surprises. This year we've got, what, 3 of the top 8 national seeds, or maybe 4 of the top 8 national seeds and, you know, 5 regional hosts. So there's a little bit chalkier than it has been recently. Like last year was not very chalky. We only had 2 SEC teams and you had a 4 seed there. This year we've got kind of our one darling with Troy. That's the real big surprise, but everyone else is kind of, you know, fits more into that, I would say, favorite bucket.
10: Mm-hmm. And when I'm, I guess when I think of the craziness, I think of, you know, some of the 4 seeds that got through regionals, Milwaukee putting Auburn on the ropes. I guess a lot of the wackiness for me was more in the regionals and the teams that we saw get through to supers. And I wanted to ask you this because we were having this conversation with our radio team here with the Huskers. And you said it's been crazy, not just this year, but in years prior. When you see the parity in college baseball, and of course there's some discrepancy in financially how teams are funded in the SEC as opposed to the Sun Belt. What would you say, like, what's the biggest reason that we see some of the craziness we do maybe in those regional rounds here in college baseball?
11: Yeah, part of it is there are still a lot of good baseball teams out there. You know, even in this portal era where you would tend to think that all these teams that have all this money to throw around in the portal would be just blowing away everybody else. But we do have smaller rosters now than we did before. And there's enough talent to go around, you know, and I think we're seeing that especially these really good high mid majors, like the Sun Belt teams, they're invested in baseball. They care. you know, obviously Coastal has been a factor for a long time in that league and was in Omaha last year. But Troy, too, I mean, they built, I don't know, $20 million ballpark, something like that, you know, just a couple years ago. It's new, and there's momentum there, and it's a great coaching staff. And but, you know, and a place like Little Rock, I mean, they were in a regional final last year, you know, gave LSU all they could handle. And this year they were in the catbird seat in that regional final after winning their first two games. And they just kind of showed that, hey, they're actually just legit. You know, it's a really well-coached program there with Chris Curry, who's just done a fantastic job. And St. John's was maybe – probably the biggest surprise of them all, I would say, just because the Big East didn't have an awesome year this year, but they were the best team in that league, you know, and they hadn't lost a series since like March. And so they've been playing well for a long time. And they're just a gritty Northeast, you know, blue collar team. And that's the other thing. We look for all these other explanations about parity and everything. It's baseball. Mm-hmm. It's that these things are going to happen in baseball. There's a reason why major league teams play 162 games. It's because, you know, even the best teams are going to lose, you know, 60 of them, right? Like, it's just that happens. And so teams get hot, and, you know, sometimes there's just an experience factor, a toughness factor that plays up, or a chemistry factor. You know, these teams that have some continuity, like St. John's did, going up against a team that maybe is a sum of parts that have been thrown together, you know, willy-nilly here in the portal era, it's a little bit different.
10: Yeah, I think sometimes that is the best explanation, is it's baseball. Baseball's a little bit different in that regard. Talking with Aaron Fitt here of D1 Baseball, getting set for the College World Series tomorrow. You mentioned the SEC teams. Five SEC teams are in the 8-team field. When you look at the strength of those SEC teams that have made it through, we saw Ole Miss up close and personal here in the Lincoln Regional. I mean, they are for real. When we saw them in the regionals, we said this is a team that can win a national championship, and they're not too far removed from winning one. What do you see from that group of five teams that make it from the Southeastern Conference?
11: Yeah, it's a really, you know, interesting group of clubs, because I think you've got obviously a superpower offense with Georgia. You know, I mean, it's right there with Georgia Tech is probably the best offense in the country. And they're dynamic, they're explosive, they're powerful. And then you've got a team like Texas that's, I think, balanced, has really good offense and is really good off the mound. Like, they're the only team in this field that I think is top 25 in the country in OPS, but also in OPS allowed. And so that's kind of the one that maybe strikes all the chords there for you. Then you've got, you know, Alabama, which on paper, statistically, it's like, how are they even here? Mm-hmm. Like, they're last in the field and most of the offensive metrics. I mean, certainly the lowest scoring team, but just across the board, I mean, it's just like, they kind of strike out a lot. They, you know, they don't really hit for that much average. It's a weird team, and they kick the ball around. They don't, you know, but like, they've just found a way, you know, they've just found a way to keep on, to keep on winning here. And, you know, that's one of those things where like the sum is better than their parts. And so Oklahoma is the team that it felt like was playing with house money. Nobody expected them to do anything after they, you know, lost their final four regular season series at the end of the year. And they get to Georgia Tech and they're playing this juggernaut Yellow Jackets team that had everything to lose, and Oklahoma had nothing to lose. And then they just kind of figured it out. They found the combinations of the mound with their freshmen in the rotation, and they just kind of just got hot, you know, and right now they seem like they're really dangerous.
10: Yeah, it seems like a team of destiny in a way. Like you said, I mean, Georgia Tech, that was a shocking result with what they did at Georgia Tech. And then it really wasn't, there was no nail-biting in Lawrence either when they played Kansas. It just seems like maybe a team like Ole Miss a handful of years ago that just, they're getting hot at the right time. And this seems like a team that's going to be incredibly hard to knock out of this tournament.
11: Yeah, I would agree with you. I mean, right now, they're just playing with so much confidence, and their offense is just firing on all cylinders at the right time. I mean, Oklahoma plays that aggressive chaos style of baseball where they're going to force the action on the base pass, but they've also had a power surge here down the stretch with Dayton LeChance and Dayton Taki kind of leading the way there. And their lineup right now just feels difficult to navigate up and down. And again, these freshmen of the mound are, I think, for me, the key of the whole thing. I mean, Cord Rager at the top of the rotation, Xander Mercurius, these two guys have changed this team for me, because now you've got two pieces you can really reliably, you know, count on to give you 5-6 quality innings. And then, you know, I think LJ Mercurius, Xander's older brother, has proven to be a much better fit at the back end as your kind of stopper guy. And so once they shuffled those roles around and figured out which are the arms that they can really rely upon, I think it's just changed everything for them.
10: Chatting with Aaron Fitt of D1 Baseball, World Series starts tomorrow in Omaha. Georgia, interesting team. They play one of the better super regionals we've seen in quite some time at Foley Field. The amount of offense. Now, their ballpark, as you know, it's kind of built for home runs and the ball soaring out. How does their lineup, how does that play at the Chuck?
11: Yeah, the conventional wisdom would be not great because this is not a home run hitting ballpark. It's really nothing like the yards that you see all over the ACC and SEC, which by and large, bandboxes across the board. I mean, so there are a couple of little exceptions, but I mean, certainly Foley Field is one of the you know, most notorious launching pads in the country. But I mean, if you watch this team play, first of all, a lot of their home runs aren't cheap. You know, I was at the regional in Athens down there, and a bunch of home runs that would have gone out in any ballpark, you know. And so they just barrel after barrel after barrel, and it's there's no let up. I mean, you've got Colby Branch, who for my money is maybe their best player. I just best all around player. I think he's an All America kind of player. He's had that All America type season, and he's hitting in like the 8 hole. You know, just like hiding down there. It's bonkers. It's bonkers how much firepower they have. I'll say this: Tennessee in 2024 is the comp for me, because that team was a home run hitting team. You know, led the country in scoring and also home runs like Georgia this year. And we wondered how it was going to play in Omaha in this ballpark. And they got here and guess what? It played just fine. You know, they hit enough home runs and they found other ways to score as well. But the difference is that Tennessee team, I think, had better pitching than this Georgia team has. Guys that I think were just more trustworthy, I would say, on the mound. Like Georgia has a couple of guys that I really trust with high level pitchability and poise, and the Cade Naokis and the Justin Birds. But I worry about the reliability of some of their other lot of power arms. But you know, are they going to throw quality strikes when the season's on the line? I don't know. I'm nervous about it. But as my colleague Joe Healy said, they do have kind of a high just figure it out factor. I mean, they just find ways to win whatever type of game they need to win. I think they only lost one series all year long, so that tells you they just have a knack for winning.
10: Chatting with Aaron Fitt of D1 Baseball, again, getting set for the College World Series. A lot of buzz here in the state of Nebraska. The first-timers, West Virginia, Troy. West Virginia, of course, was on the ropes in the regional against Kentucky, fight through, and then it's a laugher of a super regional against Cal Poly. We saw what they could do offensively. Troy, I think, was a pretty shocking final two games in Gainesville, especially there was no drama in that if necessary game 7 to get through to a regional to a super. Of those two teams, what do you see there? What intrigues you about, I guess, two of the dark horse teams in this field?
11: Yeah, Troy would be the one that I feel like has the, listen, this is not a hot take, but has the lowest chance to win it all. I just don't think they've maybe got the pitching at the high level that compares with these other staffs. But gosh, they are hot. They're pitching, you know, well enough at the right time. There's some good veteran pieces, especially in the bullpen, that I like a lot. And they're a great offensive club right now that's, you know, this Jay Borov story is kind of the big headliner right now. This guy had 12 hits all season long, I think, heading into the postseason, and now he's just on a tear, and he's got, what, 6 home runs or something. You know, he's kind of given them a big jolt down in the lower half of their order. But I mean, you've got real star power with Jimmy Janicki, who's got a chance to be a first-round pick next year. You know, that's a real impact guy. And Blake Cavill, the Australian first baseman, who's just got so much charisma and heart and also a nice track record of hitting. And it's a fun team. That's what jumps out to me about Troy is just so much personality, and I love that. And I think Omaha is going to embrace this team for that reason. And not just because they're the quote unquote Cinderella, which, you know, they really are. I mean, even though they're talented and it's not a Cinderella from a talent standpoint, it's a legit, you know, it's a legit club. But storyline wise, I mean, a month ago they were 22 and 26, I think. I mean, they're below 500 overall, right? Like, you have to have a winning record just to qualify for an at-large bid, and they weren't there, you know? So it really is a rags to riches story from that perspective. West Virginia, though, is a team that I think can come out here and make a lot of noise, because for me, they're built a lot like Coastal Carolina was built last year. That's my comparison for this West Virginia team. It's a team that can smother you with their run prevention. You know, they are going to throw a lot of good quality strikes, and they're going to play great defense behind those guys. And there's stuff. I mean, it's really high-end pitching and defense. They're super athletic. They can manufacture offense with the inside game and with the running game. There is some pop there, too, that has kind of shown itself here lately. I love the fact that their offense feels like it's peaking at the right time. They're playing great offense right now. I mean, with variety, with home runs, but also with the other stuff that they can do. So I think their style of play is well-suited for this park, and I think that they're, again, just playing up. There are other offenses on the side. Like, North Carolina's offense is great, but it's not maybe, like, coming off its best weekend. They had to really scrap and claw to get past USC, and Ole Miss had a couple of big innings in its super, but, like, by and large, there were stretches where that offense was just kind of asleep. West Virginia's offense is rolling right now, and we know they can pitch and play defense. So I actually like them to come out of that side of the bracket.
10: Aaron, what's your biggest storyline? I mean, of course, you're writing stories for D1 Baseball. What's heading into the World Series for you? Is it a specific team? Is it a specific player, coach? What do you think is the biggest storyline heading into this World Series tomorrow?
11: Mm. Well, that's a good one. I mean, because there's a bunch of different storylines that are if there's anything that really stands out. I mean, of course, people are going to look at the conference things. Conference things feel like they're always a storyline. And we've got five SEC teams here. One of them is guaranteed to play for the championship because there's four of them on one side of the bracket. So that's, you know, that's something. It's the SEC party, and who's going to crash it? The SEC has won, you know, every national title since 2018 was the last time a non-SEC team won it, right? And that was Oregon State. And so will that streak continue here? And I do think that the Georgia-Texas showdown on Saturday night, it feels like the marquee game of the first weekend. I think that's a fun storyline to watch, especially the Georgia offense against those Texas arms. That's a really, really exciting matchup. And then, you know, on the other side, I mean, you've got the possibility for North Carolina to chase its first ever national title. This is their ninth trip to Omaha since Scott Forbes joined that coaching staff. He was a pitching coach in 2006 when they made their first trip here since 89, right? That kind of kicked off their modern era of excellence. Nine trips, and they still haven't won it. You know, went to the finals those first two trips in 06 and 07, lost to the Beavers, and haven't been back to the finals. So can they kind of break through? I think there's the possibility for an Oklahoma-Ole Miss rematch in the finals that we had in 2022. So that's another kind of neat storyline to keep an eye on.
10: If I took out, say, I think the betting favorites would be Georgia, North Carolina, Texas. If I took those three out for you, who would you say has the best chance in your eyes to win a championship outside of the betting favorite trio that I mentioned?
11: West Virginia, I mentioned them earlier. I actually picked them to win their side of the bracket just because of the way they're built. But also Ole Miss. I mean, it's just a team that has, again, I look for teams that have five or six arms, like, that are really quality arms that are trustworthy. It's not, you know, I'm not just looking for guys that throw hard, because, I mean, there's a lot of teams here that have velocity, but guys that give me comfort, you know, and Ole Miss guys with Taylor Rabe and, you know, Cade Townsend and Hunter Elliott in that rotation. It's just a really, really good trio. And then, of course, you've got Walker Hooks and Hudson Calhoun leading that bullpen. And Hooks especially is just truly elite. And so that's a team that can go toe-to-toe with North Carolina and Texas probably as the, you know, the best, and West Virginia as kind of the best pitching staffs out there. You know, all four of those teams for me have five or six guys that you can go to war with on the mound that can shut you down and beat anybody. But Ole Miss especially, I think that group of five or six arms might be my favorite. I just don't like their offense as much. You know, it's a boomer bust offense that strikes out a ton. It has home runs. That's their style of play. And, you know, you can win with that style of play even at this ballpark, but I think it's a bit of a narrower path for them. So, but that's another one. That's a dark horse for me, is I think Ole Miss has a real chance to win it all.
10: And, Aaron, final one before we let you go, but did want to ask you about just Nebraska baseball and the season that they had. They knocked off a lot of boxes, hosting a regional for the first time since 2008. Most conference wins in the Big Ten, a lot of great things. We saw what the environment was with the Lincoln Regional, and I'm sure you got a chance to watch a lot of it on the television side. But when you see Nebraska good at baseball, what do you think it meant to the sport, especially in this state that houses the World Series?
11: Yeah, it's great. And Nebraska's rolling. It's so much fun. I mean, the first time I went to Omaha was 2005 when Nebraska was there. Mm-hmm. And it was electric. You know, it was just so electric. And of course, we had this epic game with Arizona State and just the sea of red. I mean, it was one of the most memorable things I've ever experienced. And so we'd love to see Nebraska get back to the College World Series at some point, for sure, just because it would be a spectacle. And that program is they're there on the doorstep right now. You know, and last year we had them as a preseason top 25 team. They didn't really have that kind of year, but they still found a way to scratch and claw into a regional. And this year they had the year maybe that we thought they would have last year, where they were a top 25 team, and just a really good, consistent winning ball club that definitely could have won that regional. You know, I mean, those were some competitive, exciting games against Ole Miss and Arizona State. I think they're just as good as those teams. It's just baseball, and somebody's got to win and somebody's got to lose, you know. But, like, they're trending in a really good direction right now.
10: Well, Aaron, thanks so much for the time. Where can people find your work here? You're in Omaha, and you're getting ready to work, and you're going to be really busy over the next week plus. Where can people find your work?
11: Yeah, D1Baseball.com. Gosh, we got a big crew here this year. So we'll have a lot of written content, but also video stuff. And in fact, we did our preview show today. If you want to really take a deep dive on this stuff from the Schwab, that's posted now on our site, along with all kinds of other great preview stuff. You can find us on social media as well, D1Baseball.
10: In a sport where people tend to hop in when it's popular to hop in, D1 Baseball covers it all year long, 365. You want to get elite coverage of Division I college baseball and the World Series, you do it with D1 Baseball. Aaron Fitt, thanks so much for joining us. We really appreciate the time, and enjoy Omaha and the World Series.
11: All right. Thank you, sir. Good to be with you.
10: All right. Good stuff from Aaron Fitt of D1 Baseball. World Series starts tomorrow. We continue with more of the show right after this. 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
7: You've got a higher power. My headphones aren't working, so I can't really...
6: Okay.
7: Yeah, it's good. I mean, it's fantastic. 9.7.
6: Okay. Well, hey, while we were... you were in the middle of that interview.
7: It sounded like you didn't listen.
6: I was listening. I thought it was interesting that he said he's not. I guess that it was not the craziest postseason.
7: Sure.
6: Which you
7: clarified.
6: Sure,
7: I'll play along. You didn't listen.
6: Yes, I heard that. Which you clarified that it's. I guess it looks a little. There's five SEC teams, which everybody expected, but it just the first part of it was a little bit
7: which
6: crazy.
7: Really grinds your gears, doesn't it?
6: Oh, it absolutely does. It absolutely does.
7: You
6: yes.
7: hate the SEC.
6: I do. I really do. Although it's, I guess the Big Ten and SEC are joining forces right now, so I guess I've got to kind of lay down the pitchfork.
7: I'm locked in right now on the Indiana spring game from
6: you are. You are getting lots of intel.
7: This is where the spotting charts get created, folks.
6: Well, okay, so Lana Hendricks, great, great human being. We love her. She's the assistant AD for licensing and branding. Didn't she come on with Troy on an AD show?
7: I don't think we had Lana.
6: Okay, well, no. I know I've had her on multiple times because she runs the, when we have the military appreciation game.
7: Yes, I did meet Lana when you did that.
6: Yes,
7: interview.
6: And the all the sales that go to, they win it every year, basically, that go to honor... basically, military service members, and so it's a great cause, and she heads that up, and so, but so she's in the running for the NIL like administrator of the year, and you can vote on it. There's voting categories, but it is what is it officially? What is it? But it's the best of NIL in 25-26, and they've got. There's different things that you can vote on. So, like, Harper Murray is in the running for Female Athlete of the Year. And, but then there are the categories that are decided solely on the data. So, you can't vote on these. And I thought this was fascinating because there's multiple categories that Nebraska's in. And why can't I click on this now? But the top-selling school overall, Nebraska was in that one. The top-selling women's program, this one was fascinating because it was four women's basketball programs. So Iowa women's basketball, UCLA women's basketball, UConn women's basketball, and then it was Nebraska volleyball. So it was four of the top LSU women's basketball. And then the top-selling men's sports program overall, Nebraska men's basketball was third. And then, you know, you scroll down to the top-earning female athlete overall, and this is where this was really cool. So number one overall was Andy Jackson. And this is any female athlete, any sport. Number three was Harper Murray. Number four was Jordy Fromm. So you've got three of the five of any sport that have the top NIL earnings. So it's just kind of, you know, again, sorry, that was the top Olympic female athlete. But it's just, again, we talk about it all the time, but then when you see numbers like that, it's just, again, remind you of how well supported that the women's athletics are, but really all athletics. Just another metric.
7: Women's sports program. So I'm surprised that LSU women's basketball isn't, I'm surprised Iowa women's hoops is still that high, even with no Caitlin. Right.
6: I mean, do they still sell her this year?
7: Does that factor in though? Selling Caitlin Clark stuff wouldn't factor into the NIL.
6: No.
7: Right. So I know they sell out
6: unless they're still selling Caitlin jerseys and she's still
7: I'm surprised that I'm not surprised by the rest of the list. I'm not surprised by Iowa being on it because if you go there, you see they sell the building out.
6: Right, and they travel well.
7: I'm just surprised they're number one. The top selling school overall. Surprised that Illinois was number one. Does not surprise me. Indiana coming off of football national championships, number two. Nebraska sells merchandise in every single sport, and we just mentioned how popular women's sports are here. Purdue, I mean, I guess a little surprised they're in the top five, and then UConn, not really, with their basketball programs. A lot of it's a little, you know, some of it's a little surprising when you look into it. Maybe I'm just reading some of these categories wrong, but.
6: No, the ones that are, they're all stat-based, so again, you can't vote on those, but I thought it was cool that, look, you've got every Olympic sport, there's the top female athlete overall, and that's a lot of the, I mean, Harper's on that one. That one was the one that Harper's in. But then the top earning Olympic female athlete, that's the one that has three of the top five across the country in all Olympic sports. They have Andy Jackson, Harper Murray, and Jordy Fromm. So it's just, again, I think it's awesome that three of the five in this category are from Nebraska.
7: How about two top earning Olympic male athlete? The top two are West Virginia baseball players for Olympic sports. I wouldn't figure Rock Chalowski, he's fourth on the list. I mean, he's going to be the number one pick in the Major League Baseball draft coming up. So, and then Andy Jackson, you mentioned none of this. We know Nebraska sort of runs a lot of the popularity on the women's side. Doesn't surprise me that Andy and Harper are in the top three. Certainly doesn't surprise me that Jordy's in the top five of female athlete Olympic earners, for sure. I think, yeah, nothing about that top five really surprises me at all.
6: No, it's just again, it really is just, I guess, great to see. It just, when you see it stacked up and you're talking about, also when you look at the list of the top selling women's sports program and you see that Nebraska volleyball is third in line, not surprising, but you've got four pretty huge women's basketball brands that Nebraska volleyball's in there and third in that list.
7: I love, too, there's a top earning male athlete, which is only categorized ACC, Big Ten, Big 12, Big East, and SEC. The fifth highest earner is somebody named Rocky Beers with Colorado State. And it's clearly his name.
6: It's also a name and name all name list.
7: Yes. Two are from North Texas. Of course, Drew Mestemaker, who now is going to be the quarterback at Oklahoma State this coming year, is second on that list. I don't know. Some of these lists surprise me, but I don't know if I'm reading them all correctly because it says it's a highest earning male athlete across all NIL store sales, and SEC is in that list of conferences they're talking about. There's not a single SEC player in the top five, which to me is a little.
6: Of which list?
7: Of the top earning male athlete group two.
6: Well, the group two, I think, is a smaller schools.
7: But it had the SEC as part of the criteria. Oh, nope, never mind. I missed the word that said outside of the ACC, yeah. Big Ten, Big 12.
6: Yeah, that's pretty important on the note. All right, let's get to a break. We're back to wrap up our number one next.
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3: 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Where?
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3: In Norfolk?
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3: Well, who's performing?
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3: 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I see his videos all the time. He's hilarious.
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3: Huh. 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
6: Welcome back. Final segment here of hour number one of Sports Tonight, Inc. Kyle Crooks, I'm Jessica Cootie. What did you think of the hail last night? Did it wake you up?
7: It did. 4 o'clock in the morning.
6: It did.
7: It was terrifying. I looked out of my window, and I have never seen rain that hard in my life. And I don't know if anybody had any sort of issues with their car being parked outside. Do you park in a garage?
6: I have a garage, yeah.
7: Okay, so do I. So I don't know if it was hail, because there was no cracks on my window, and they're banging up against my window, but there's no cracks or anything there, but it seemed like it was pretty sizable hail.
6: It sounded like it, and Sunny was barking. She was kind of a little worried about what was going on outside, but yeah, it woke me up too. It was kind of wild, and I don't know, it just sounded like huge. I was thinking it was baseball size, but I couldn't even see outside the window to see how big the hail was. But we did have some texts that came in that I wanted to get to, but we were talking about TV shows last night. Mm-hmm. And Mike suggested, do you like Survivor?
7: I don't watch it.
6: Okay. Well, he said, if you have Peacock and you like Survivor, you should watch The Traitors.
7: Okay.
6: So you can jot that down.
7: They already logged me out of my text request, so I have to log back in. So.
6: And then I do want to make sure to read this one. Hopefully the boss man is listening to this one. You guys need a raise. Whatever they are paying you over there, I vote to double or triple it. This is definitely the best sports show on planet Earth, especially if there's a bee joke around there once in a while. You guys are awesome, GBR. One guess who that's from.
7: That would be Art in L.A.
6: See Chris over there. We need a raise. The interns need a raise.
7: Who are you?
6: Oh, yes, Art in Los Angeles. We appreciate that. This came in earlier when we were talking about the NBA from Mark, and he said, San Antonio needs a veteran point guard to run that team. They just jack up bad shots early in the clock and don't know how to manage the game, especially with leads. They should be up 3-1, not down 3-1.
7: Well,
6: just my opinion. What do you guys think?
7: De'Aaron Fox has been in the league. He played like it was his first game ever. I mean, some of the IQ mistakes that they made last night is just one of those. It was just a head-scratching second half as a whole. And then once you get that crowd into it, forget about it. Now, I would not count the Spurs out of this series. It's 3-1. I get that. But they could have easily won all four games, the Spurs, in this series. They let a big lead go in game one. They had a chance in the last shot in game two. They won game three, and they blew a 29-point lead in game four. They've had, you could make an argument for a sweep on the flip side. Charles Barkley said this last night, the Knicks are up 3-1, and they've yet to play a good game in the finals.
6: Yeah. How about Taylor Swift?
7: Yes.
6: I didn't know if she's a big Knicks fan.
7: She is. So they do ESPN Plus streams for the radio.
6: The interns are talking about it's behind your back.
7: They do that all the time. I'm used to it. When you get in this position, you people like to say things. But when they were doing a ESPN Plus stream last night. So essentially, it was like a full-time GoPro that you could watch the streams of the home radio. Apparently, the radio analyst is Monica McNutt for the Knicks. They had a hot mic incident saying, Taylor Swift, you're not a Knicks fan. Like, get out of here, girl. And then the Swifties went after her on Twitter. The video went viral.
6: Well, remember when that happened when they had the little graphic with Herbie and...
7: Yes. Well, yeah. I remember that. I remember there were a lot of upset people.
6: There were a lot of people scared. Yes, it was ridiculous. It made me... Actually, I'm not going to say anything, but yeah, those Swifties are crazy sometimes.
7: Yeah, look, I'm a fan of Taylor Swift.
6: I love Taylor Swift, but that was wild. You're hesitant to say anything.
7: No, I'm a fan. Bad Blood, Style, great songs.
6: Uh-huh.
7: Tremendous songs.
6: No, yeah. But, I mean, how many people that sit in courtside were regular Knicks fans, do you think?
7: There's, like, Ben Stiller's been going for decades. Tracy Morgan, a lot of them are. There's a lot of people that are definitely just finding them because it's the place to be. Like Timothy Chalamet, he's been there for a long time. So.
6: All right. Well, that's going to do it for hour number one. Got another hour coming up next here on Sports Tech.
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